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And now we turn to something with a bit more of a local flavour. 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

We do a lot of traveling in this band, a lot of touring, which basically means that a lot of our time is spent away from home. And this song about hitting the highway late at night in order to get back to your loved ones, etc. It's called Midnight on the Highway.

0: you very much. That's Cam. I just got a haircut. Somebody on the banjo, ladies and gentlemen. All the way from Brackendale, British Columbia.
1: That was a track from the 1990s here on Lionheart Radio 107.3 FM. Coming up, we've got some music from one of our local bands. 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

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Coming up, we've got some music from one of our local bands. 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

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Coming up, we've got some music from one of our local bands. 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

That was a track from the 1990s here on Lionheart Radio 107.3 FM. Coming up, we've got some music from one of our local bands. 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

For you I sigh, for you, dear, only. Why haven't you

That was a track from the 1990s here on Lionheart Radio 107.3 FM. Coming up, we've got some music from one of our local bands. 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

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Coming up, we've got some music from one of our local bands. 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
1: Good morning. How are you? I hope you're well. It's Thursday, the 27th of August, and you're listening to Morning Report with me, Grace McIntosh. Here's what we've got coming up.
2: Check the forecast before you plan to go out, because it might influence your decision about whether it is worth going out at that point in time or just waiting for a little while.
1: Flash flooding could sweep parts of the UK today.
3: Before we can help those households that are sort of trapped in crisis, give them a real genuine reset and a realistic route back into sort of some kind of normality while also reducing bills for everyone.
1: Now, are you worried about rising energy bills? Well, Ofgem has increased the price cap, meaning households face higher costs this winter. We've got expert advice on how to save money and help with those bills.
4: Yeah, we're sold out, which is great, and it's lovely that people want to come and celebrate her with us, and hopefully we can kind of create an environment where they can do that.
1: And we hear from a performer in a show about country singer Dolly Parton, which kicked off its 5-day run just hours after the cast heard the icon had died. But the show must go on, and they say it's what Dolly would have wanted. Now, how's the weather shaping up today? Bands of heavy rain and thunderstorms slowly moving northwards across England and Wales. Sunnier skies are following from the southeast. Bright spells for Scotland and Northern Ireland with scattered showers. Highs of 23 degrees Celsius. Right, let's get into it. Firstly, let's get today's top stories with Frankie.
5: At least 162 people have died following extreme flooding in Nepal. Officials say at least 33 British tourists are among the hundreds missing after a wall of water swept down at the mountains. A 7-year-old girl and her aunt have died in a house fire less than a mile from the site of a crash on the A66, which killed 7 people. Cleveland police say 2 men aged 23 and 31 have been arrested on suspicion of murder. Actress Sandra Bullock says all the people in the world will never amount to what Dolly Parton is following her death aged 80. She recounted a memory of the singer.
6: I hated flying for the longest time, and I used to just take a tour bus everywhere, and I would sleep in the tour bus. When she came to Vegas and she pulled her tour bus up next to mine, I think it was pink, of course, and I said, okay, so Miss Parton, we've got a hotel in the room for you that's massive. She goes, no, I'll stay in the bus.
5: And the Duke and Duchess of Sussex have reportedly returned to the UK with their children. Harry, Meghan, Prince Archie and Princess Lilibet are said to have flown from California shortly before midday yesterday.
1: Thanks for that, Frankie. Right, let's take a look at what's making the front pages, shall we? Now, let's start with the Times. They're leading on those horrific flash floods in Nepal that have killed at least 157 people and left hundreds missing. This is also the lead story in the Metro. Their headline reads, "Tourists vanish in deadly surge." It's also the top story in the Daily Mail too, who are reporting on the hunt for more than 30 British tourists who are still missing. The paper leads on the big bill coming Meta's way after the tech company agreed to pay £13 million to settle claims that its platforms had harmed children. Regal has landed is the clever line in the Daily Star. They're reporting that Prince Harry, Meghan and their children, Prince Archie and Princess Lilibet, have arrived in the UK via private jet to Birmingham. Elsewhere, the Mirror reports on concerns that a house fire in Middlesbrough that killed a 7-year-old child and her auntie could be linked to gang violence. It happened less than a mile from the site of a crash on the A66, which killed 7 people over the weekend, and Cleveland Police says it hasn't ruled out a possible link. And The Guardian's headline reads, PM drops support for donations cap after lobbying from unions. They report that Prime Minister Andy Burnham has dropped his support for capping political donations, sparking a backlash from both campaigners and Labour MPs. So could this be a wrong move for the new PM? We'll have to wait and see how that pans out. Now, rapidly changing road conditions are on the way, with some heavy and slow-moving downpours bringing the risk of hail, lightning and localised flooding. Flooding has already hit parts of the West Midlands, and thunderstorms are forecast across large parts of England and Wales. Holly's been catching up with Gareth Jones from the AA to help everyone stay safe.
7: So how can drivers kind of prepare ahead of setting off, and what should they be looking out for?
2: Well, it's about sort of having a look at the routes and sort of seeing what the weather is predicted to be. Obviously, thunder and thundery downpours are unpredictable. We can sort of see from the Met Office that there's a wide area of the country that is under a yellow weather warning at the moment. Doesn't mean everywhere's going to get the same amount, and it doesn't mean it's going to be as bad in each area, but it is wise to sort of check out your route before you sort of set off. And also ask if the journey is essential. If you can delay the journey by a few hours, then do so, because the driving conditions are going to be tricky. As we say, it's difficult to sort of say exactly where, but there's a huge part of the country that is affected by these weather warnings. But the dangers are there if drivers do go out. So you think about the surface water, think about the fact that you could aquaplane if your tyres lose contact temporarily with the road surface. And it's about being able to take control back and not panicking in those sort of conditions, but also reduce visibility. Heavy rain and spray is going to make it difficult to see those hazards that could be ahead, and other road users may struggle to see your vehicle as well. So the hidden hazards that are around when we have all these sort of downpours, especially after the sort of the 3 months of summer that we've had, which is very unusual for this country to have a solid period of time without rain. We've had something like, I think it's 30 or 40 days in some areas without seeing any rain.
7: Of course. And what are your kind of top concerns, kind of potentially regarding the amount of drivers, given that we do have the bank holiday coming up and lots of people might be setting off?
2: Yeah, I think with the bank holiday, you've got people that are sort of still travelling, and it is the final bank holiday before Christmas, but you've got a lot of people that are probably have seen the warnings, have seen the weather forecast, and we've all seen the forecasts over the last few days. They've been predicting this to come and still haven't made a decision yet about what they're going to do, whether they're going to set off. We know it's going to be busy. It's always busy on the bank holidays, and as it is the final one before Christmas, we're sort of seeing that our members are sort of telling us around 23.5 million people on the Friday are expected to be out on the roads. However, around 19.5 million of those are only doing localised journeys, so you're sort of looking at sort of below 50 miles. So some people are taking the advantage of the bank holiday to do some local travel. There will be people that are travelling further afield. There's people coming back from longer breaks that have sort of set off last weekend to go to their destination. They're coming back this weekend. Equally, people are just waiting to see what the weather's like to sort of take an assessment about whether it's worth going out or not. And as I say, check the forecast before you plan to go out, because it might influence your decision about whether it's worth going out at that point in time or just waiting for a little while.
7: Of course. So if people are driving anyway, are there any kind of extra tips as they're driving and that they can do to ensure that they're being kind of as safe as possible?
2: Yeah, if people do have to go out, then it's all about playing it safe and driving to the conditions. So slow down and increase your stopping distances, because they are going to increase. The roads have been incredibly dry, so as soon as we get a little bit of water on the roads, it is going to increase the stopping distance and the risk of skidding. Look further ahead to spot any water that is sort of centralizing and creating those puddles as well, and avoid sudden braking and acceleration situations. Try and drive sensibly and keep away from having to make sudden decisions, and also use your lights as well. It seems weird to say this at this time of year, but make sure you've got your lights and your wipers and your demisters are in good condition, because it's probably the first time you've used things like your demisters since the springtime, and your wipers as well. We're going to be heading into what I call the mucky time of year, where we get a lot of spray and a lot of mud coming back up, especially as the mud is hard and compacted. Once it starts to soften down, it's going to create that dirty spray off the roads.
1: Thanks for those tips, Gareth. The Environment Agency has issued 22 flooding alerts, which means flooding is possible in the Midlands and South East. Some areas could see between 50 to 75 millimetres of rainfall today, along with lightning and hail. And if you were hoping for a return to the sunny weather for the bank holiday weekend for parts of the UK, well, I'm sorry to disappoint, but tomorrow we'll see further heavy rain and thunderstorms across the UK. With more on the way on Saturday, and a mix of sunshine and showers on Sunday and Monday. So yeah, don't go cancelling any barbecue plans just yet. Now, yesterday we had some bad news for our bank accounts. That's because households are facing heightened winter pressure from energy bills after regulator Ofgem raised its price cap by 4% to a three-year high. The regulator says the price cap will rise by £60 per year, or £5 per month, to £1,723 for the average household using both electricity and gas if this level was sustained for a whole year. We've spoken to Vic Slayton, a consumer expert at finance app Think Money. Here are her top tips on how to save money if you're feeling worried.
8: 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Some tariffs offer cheaper electricity off-peak times, so shifting things like washing, dishwashing, and charging to a different time zone can shave pounds off that final bill. Thirdly, take a look at your heating before winter hits. Gas is doing most of the heavy lifting in this price rise, so check your boiler settings now, check your heating schedules, and make sure you're not warming empty rooms for absolutely no reason. Fourthly, the easy stuff. 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Do not leave appliances on standby. Don't leave them running. Do not tumble dry where things could air dry. And use some old school methods like draft excluders. And finally, if you are already struggling, please talk to your provider before you fall behind. They have things that they can help you with. There is support available. Don't leave it until it's too late. Don't worry about it. They deal with this every day. The key thing is to treat the price cap not like a guaranteed low price guarantee, but just as a threshold. So always shop around, always do your homework, and you can take pounds off your energy.
1: Well, the PM says rising energy bills are difficult for people, but says he's looking at ways how to keep energy prices down in the long term. Here's Jason Mabey, a policy analyst at National Energy Action. They say some short-term changes need to happen.
3: There's two things that we're really keen to see in that shorter term. First is strengthening the targeted support for energy bills this winter so that more help just reaches more households that are facing the greatest difficulty. And we'd see that as naturally being the Warm Home Discount. But the Warm Home Discount level has only increased by about £10 over the last decade, whereas we know what energy bills have done in that time. So we'd like to see more generous support through the Warm Home Discount, and also a sort of tiered system of support where more help can go to those at more risk. I think the second one that we're really keen to see is really urgent action on energy debt. So again, after a sustained period in which high energy bills have outstripped what many households can afford to pay, we've got energy debts at record levels and just sort of rising month on month. More households are being trapped by arrears that they just have no realistic prospect of repaying. And these debts obviously weigh very heavily on that individual, but also add a sort of cost to the wider system and push up everyone's bills by about £50 per year. So we're really keen to see action on debt. We know Ofgem, as the regulator, has proposed a sort of debt relief scheme to reduce some historic debts for those in severe payment difficulty. But we really think government needs to grasp this nettle and should provide sort of backing and funding to ensure that a debt relief scheme is sufficiently ambitious so that, exactly as I said before, we can help those households that are sort of trapped in crisis, give them a real genuine reset and a realistic route back into sort of some kind of normality while also reducing bills for everyone.
1: So if you're feeling worried about rising bills, make sure you check out all the advice that's available to you. Still to come, Jules is off to the cinema to find out more about a new film celebrating talented young people, starring Bella Ramsey.
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1: Next, the cast of the Dolly Parton Story at the Edinburgh Fringe have paid tribute to the music legend after hearing of her death just hours before they were due to go on stage. But like Dolly would have wanted, the show's lead performer, Hannah Richards, says the cast felt it was important that the show went on.
11: So So I have been doing this show for 9 years. I've been singing Dolly's music. I'd known it a lot longer than that, but I was up here with the company and we were discussing different artists. We got talking about Dolly and I just started to research her songs and her story a lot more, and the more I found out about her, the more I just fell in love with her. Like, I think you can't not fall in love with Dolly. So it was about 2 hours before the show. We were actually about to go on stage for the Kate Bush story, so we were in the wings, found out the news, and then had to go straight on and do Kate Bush. So I didn't really kind of process it at all, and then came off and it was kind of all action stations to get ready for the Dolly show. And it was our first performance of The Fringe, so it felt very poignant and very, very emotional. Like, there were a lot of tears, but yeah, it was very special to get to kind of mark it and celebrate it in that way and celebrate Dolly. Yeah, we're really lucky. I mean, Dolly's music attracts a wide range of audiences anyway, so we're really lucky that people want to come and see us. We've actually now sold out for the rest of the week as well, so we're here till Saturday, and we're sold out, which is great, and it's lovely that people want to come and celebrate her with us, and hopefully we can kind of create an environment where they can do that.
1: Now, a new film is celebrating the talents of young people on and off screen. Jules Utterbridge is off to the cinema.
12: This is going to be the best summer ever.
13: It certainly is. Sunny Dancer follows a group of teenagers at summer camp. However, they all have something in common. They're all cancer survivors. 17-year-old Ivy, played by Bella Ramsey, is 10 months into remission from leukemia. Her parents are worried about her isolation. Even though Ivy doesn't want to, she's sent to the Children Run Free camp. Bella Ramsey said it was a great experience.
14: It was amazing. It felt really lovely. And like you said, it was a very natural thing. She wasn't like forcing herself to have a good time. She was like quite actively trying not to have a good time, even though she like kind of was. And I guess that's how it felt for me in real life as well, filming it. It felt very naturally fun. I wasn't like trying to have fun. It just kind of was every day. And I think it was really exciting to do that. And we started the filming process with all of the therapy scenes for Ivy. We did all of those in like 1 week. I think that was kind of helpful in understanding her and her journey. And then that was kind of a good anchor point for the rest of the experience of shooting. But yeah, I just had a really fun time.
13: The actors playing the people in the cast are all quite new faces, and that includes the director, George Jakes. He's just 25.
15: I think it's so exciting to see such a rise of, like, young voices being sort of shared and told, and and those films and stuff, it creates a really authentic feeling, because, you know, me writing what 17-year-olds feels like was only... I was 23 when I wrote Sunny Dancer, you know, it was not that long after. And I think that's why I'm so proud of it. It's just like there's so much room for so many different voices, and I'm just proud that we have that. But then we also have older writers as well. Yeah. And it's just like such a varied and different experiences. And, you know, I think those guys, they absolutely smashed it over summer. You know, those films were amazing. I've got to see both and they're incredible. And it's so interesting because they started in YouTube and sort of that short form world. And I started in theatre. So it's sort of like it's so interesting how everyone gets there. And it's just nice to be celebrating young people, really.
13: Bella says they loved working with the cast.
14: I felt kind of like a relief in a way. I'm like, oh, thank goodness, this is people that I get along really well and hopefully get along with really well, and now we're hopefully all going to be in the industry and hopefully we'll just like keep crossing paths and interlinking. And like to have like five other young people in like operating in the same sphere in like different ways, and the idea that we'd maybe like keep crossing over is really exciting. And there was like, it was Jasmine, who played Maisie, it was her first film ever. But it didn't seem like it was. Everyone was just very much there as a collective, and there's like Ruby's been doing it for years and I've been doing it for a while. It's just like a real mix of all of us, and it feels like now, well, even though we're not super like in touch outside of things, whenever we do come together, it's like we're the gang again. And I think that hopefully, I just can't wait to like keep going in the industry with them all and like cross over and see how everyone like finds their own trajectory through it.
13: George says he hopes to see the cast he brought together succeed in the future.
15: I think that's what's so cool about them all is, like, you know, what I always said is I wanted to cast a group that, like, in a few years will look back and be like, how are they all in one movie? Yes. And then also, like, when you see, like, Emma Thompson and, like, Hugh Grant and stuff, who, like, have done loads of movies, and then they've played husband and wife, or they played siblings. And, like, I feel like that's what's going to be so funny is seeing, like, the Sunny Dancer cast go again. But, like, you know, there'll be another one where I'm sure you and Daniel are playing siblings or whatever it is. And I think that's so cool.
13: You can go and see Sunny Dancer now exclusively in cinemas. A word of warning, though, it is a roller coaster of a journey. I have seen the film, and, well, the ending, You'll need to prepare yourself.
1: Thanks for that, Jules. I'll have to go and check that out. I am a big Bella Ramsey fan, and yeah, it sounds good. That's all from us at Morning Report. Thanks so much for tuning in. I'll be back with you at the same time tomorrow. See you then.

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1: Conservation groups are inching closer to the £30 million they need to build to buy Rothbury Estate. The Wildlife Trust and Northumberland Wildlife Trust say they've received several major pledges in the past week, worth around £5.5 million in total. They have just under £4 million left to fundraise by the end of October. They plan to boost wildlife, restore bogs and promote nature-friendly farming on the site. Northumberland Wildlife Trust head Mike Pratt says it's been the most extraordinary few days for the appeal and they're now within touching distance of the target. Two patients were treated by paramedics at the scene of a crash on the A1 near Tritlington yesterday morning. Emergency services were called to reports of a two-vehicle collision. Following the collision, the road was blocked in both directions with queuing traffic. A section between the A697 Long Horsley turnoff and Chevington Moor turnoff was closed for several hours to allow for recovery of the vehicles involved. Next, the County Council is encouraging residents and visitors to be considerate when parking across the county this summer as part of the Love It Like It's Yours campaign. They're reminding motorists that where they choose to park can make a significant difference to local communities, emergency services and rural businesses. The campaign wants to encourage drivers to park responsibly, ensuring roads, gateways and access routes remain clear for those who need them most. Cabinet member John Riddle says they want everyone to have a positive experience when visiting Northumberland, but that starts with parking considerately. An annual skinny dip in aid of a mental health charity is once again set to take place at Durridge Bay. North East Skinny Dip will be held with the Rising Sun on Sunday, September the 20th. Now, since 2012, more than £200,000 has been raised for Tyneside and Northumberland Mind. Organisers say it's about taking a risk and embracing a moment of pure joy and freedom. If you'd like to take part, sign up now at northeastskinnydip.co.uk. And Air Linear is running an extra train to help people from the area get to the Great North Run. The service on Sunday, September the 13th, or call at Berwick, Alma for Morpeth. That's the latest, Rannick. I'm Richard Dale.
2: Dozens of British nationals are among those missing after devastating flash floods in Nepal. Authorities say 165 bodies have been recovered so far. Police say they're not ruling out the link between a fire near Middlesbrough that killed two people and the major crash on the A66, Grace McIntosh reports.
3: Seven-year-old Valentina Foster and her aunt Natalie MacDonald are reported to have died in a house fire in Grangetown yesterday morning. Two men aged 23 and 31 have both been arrested on suspicion of murder. The fire happened around a mile away from where two police officers and five young men died in a head-on collision on the A66. Inquests into their deaths opened today.
2: 40 people who went missing as children from asylum seeker hotels are still yet to be found. While most are now over 18, a committee is calling on the government to set out what they'll do to find them. And tributes are being paid to Tim Curry following his death at the age of 80. US actor Rob Schneider says it was truly an honour to know him. From Radio News Hub, I'm Frankie Hersine.
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7: The weather.
1: Thanks, Tranky. Welcome back from your holidays, mate. Grey start to the day today, although brighter spells will develop through the morning. Band of rain then is going to move northwards during the afternoon, which could be heavy and thundery in places. Certainly a warm day, though, high of 24 Celsius, 75 Fahrenheit. Wet evening to come, further rain, which will be heavy with thunderstorms. Further outbreaks of rain likely overnight, heaviest towards the coast. A low tonight of 13 Celsius, which is 55 Fahrenheit. So tomorrow, another cloudy day, further outbreaks of rain. That rain will be heavy and persistent at times, especially towards the coast. Temperatures near average, a high of 21 Celsius, 70 Fahrenheit. So it looks like being an unsettled bank holiday weekend. Showers, possibly more thunder on the way. It will stay warm to start with, but turning fresher as winds shift to a westerly by Monday.
8: When you need to know. Traffic.
1: Well, let's start at Newcastle Airport. The British Airways flight from London Heathrow due in at 8.45. The return flight down to London at 9.35, both cancelled this morning. Contact the airline for more information on that one. On the roads, busy on the A189 Spine Road. That's heading southbound from Bedside toward East Hartford. Also a little bit busy at the Moor Farm roundabout. Loads of roadworks to tell you about. Starting here in Annick Water Main work on Swansfield Park Road. That's between Lindisfarne Road and Hope House Lane. A1060A, temporary lights, that's between Craigview Gardens and the Hipsburn roundabout. Caused loads of delays yesterday. Temporary lights in Rock on the B1340, that's near to the Stamford turnoff. Up in Swinhoe, temporary lights for emergency repairs on the B1340, that's at the Tug Hall turnoff. And in Beadnall, temporary lights on Harbour Road between Longstone Crescent and the Wansies. No problems on the trains from Almouth this morning, or on the Tyne and Wear Metro from, that seems to be fine, and the Northumberland Line from Ashington into Newcastle, also okay. If you know anything else and it's safe and legal to do so, give us a call on Annex 602244. There's more travel in half an hour.
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1: Yeah, so for the last time for me this summer at least, Alice Cooper and School's Out. Yes, we are getting towards the end of the school summer holidays. Back to school next week. Maybe Tuesday, maybe some other day. Inset days seem to be all over the place. But anyway, it's Lionheart Radio 107.3 FM, community radio for the Alnwick area. I'm Richard Dale. This is the Thursday morning breakfast show. Here with you until 10 o'clock this morning. Frankie's back from his holidays in the newsroom. He'll be with us in about 20 minutes' time with the morning sports update. Also coming up this hour, we're going to have the morning showbiz news, have a look at the birthday file, maybe play one, possibly two songs from people with birthdays today. After 7:30, we'll have a look at not just one, but two local papers. It is, of course, Gazette Day, so we'll have a look at our local weekly paper in a weeny bit of detail, and also dip into the pages of the Journal, our regional daily paper. After 8 o'clock, we are going to have a look at the front pages of the Nationals, catch up on the business news for the morning, and after 8:30 we are off to the Glendale show, or actually I was yesterday, up to Wooler to meet the show secretary, and we're finding out all about that. 2 days away from the Glendale show. It always used to be Bank Holiday Monday. Now it's the last Saturday in August, and that's to encourage people from the other side of the border to come down to Wooler and enjoy North Northumberland's greatest show. So looking forward to that one. And we'll also have a quick look at the What's On Diary for some other things that you can do over the next few days. It is, of course, Rennington Scarecrow Festival this weekend. Looking forward to that one, if I can dodge the showers. So, after 9 o'clock, it is the Community Hour. Keeping up to date with what's going on in this lovely part of the world we live in. And of course, being a Thursday morning, we'll be previewing the weekend's local sporting action. Football, speedway, running, and weather permitting. And it may not, as cricket action as well. So that's the menu for the next 3 hours. Hopefully a little bit of you as well. I'll tell you all the ways to get hold of us in just a few minutes' time. We start as ever, though, with the unsure waters forecast. The wind east or northeasterly, it will become cyclonic later, 2 to 4. And then increasing up to 5 at times later, so pretty breezy. Sea state, slight or moderate. Weather mainly fair, then we're going to have rain, which could be thundery, and fog patches later. Visibility moderate or good, occasionally very poor. Later we get the fog patches. High tide at Amble, we had one at 28 minutes to 4 this morning. Next one's at 3 minutes past 4 this afternoon. 4.7 metres the tide this afternoon, so there are some pretty big tides as we head up towards the weekend. Fancy trip to Holy Island? I would make it a morning trip if I was you, boys and girls. It's safe to cross from now until 1:25 at lunchtime. And then again this evening from 6:45 through until 1:30 tomorrow morning. If Alice Cooper's been the anthem of the summer, this is the anthem of the breakfast show.

0: Yeah, Calvin Harris, Tom Grennan, and By Your Side When You Wake Up. That's what we're here to do every morning on the Lionheart Radio Breakfast Show. Richard and Frankie here with you till 10 o'clock this morning. Frankie is doing the news, I'm doing the music and the chat, and it's great to be with you. And we'd love to hear from you. Oh, yes, we would. So if you'd like to have a request played, you'd like to have a shout out, you'd want to react to things we're talking about, or you just want to say hello this Thursday morning, we would love to hear from you. Always get hold of us coming up right now. The phone line is Annex 602244, the text number 07961771073. 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I will get a thread up there as soon as I can. A little bit busy this morning, one reason and another, but I will get there, I promise you. 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So look forward to hearing from you. The two numbers once again on the text is 07961771073, the phone line.
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2: 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Contact

0: Tim Curry, who's died at the age of 80, saying nobody could play lovable villains better than he could. The actor's best known for his role as Dr. Frankenfurter in the Rocky Horror Picture Show. His longtime manager and friend Marcia Hurwitz says he died at his home in Los Angeles. Miley Cyrus says her godmother Dolly Parton is an angel, as the country star is remembered following her death aged 80 after a brief battle with cancer. The biggest names in music, including Sir Paul McCartney and Beyoncé, have all spoke on Dolly's impact and her legacy. YouTube group The Sidemen have developed a new reality show for Netflix. It's called Outside, a spin-off of their series Inside. It'll premiere in autumn. And Blind Date is coming back to our tellies, this time with reality star Maura Higgins hosting. It'll be on Disney Plus and follow the original format, but Disney say there'll be some formal twists.
1: Yeah, interesting. Remember that used to be must-see telly on a Saturday night, wasn't it? Cilla Black and Blind Date. And the slightly dodgy partition, which always had people trying to pull it back. And it's, yes, it was never as slick as it looked on the screen in the final version. That's television for you, boys and girls. That's television for you. Awfully sad news. Tuesday evening, of course, of the death of Dolly Parton at the age of 80. Kevin did a great tribute to her yesterday morning in his programme. So I'm not going to do a very long tribute, but I couldn't let the moment pass as the station's country music presenter. Here she is with, one of her most famous songs.

Yeah, the lovely Dolly Parton there, and 9 to 5, a tragic loss to the world. 23 minutes past 7 this Thursday morning. It's Richard and Frankie with your breakfast show. Right the way through to 10 o'clock. Good to be with you. Good to be back indeed. I wasn't here on Tuesday because I was up in Edinburgh. Final fling of the Fringe. Had a great day. Really enjoyed it. Slightly more leisurely one. Went up with my wife. So my first visit to the Fringe, where I did 6 shows in one day. Just 2 shows. Nice leisurely lunch. Looked around the shops, enjoyed Edinburgh. It was really good indeed. So if you haven't been to

Fringe. It carries on until Monday with some really good shows there. Not as busy as it has been in previous years, I would suggest, although I suspect the bank holiday weekend, even if it isn't a bank holiday in Scotland, as they keep reminding us, will be a good end to the festival. So do go and enjoy it. If it's your birthday today, by the way, happy birthday to you. Jüscheritz, youngster, this guy. Austrian Chancellor, like the Prime Minister, Sebastian Kurz, is 40 today. Patrick J. Adams, co-star with Meghan in Suits, 45 today. Aaron Paul, another American actor, this time in Breaking Bad, amongst other things, 47 today. The golfer, Bernard Langer, 69 today. Mark Curry, TV, radio presenter, actor, 65. Wasn't he in Junior Showtime? I'm going to have to look it up. I seem to remember he was. If you remember that, do remind me. World of Music today. Glenn Matlock, Sex Pistols bassist, 70 today. And I'm not going to be able to stop myself. There is a song coming up. And, Kim Petras, German pop singer and songwriter, 34. This is one that she recorded with Sam Smith.

0: couldn't help myself there. Sex Pistols, Pretty Vacant. And I wonder if I've ever played Sex Pistols on Lionheart Radio. I did used to play it on Hospital Radio many years ago. But that's a whole different story. You think the average person in hospital, probably not their thing. Actually, now with the ongoing times, when the Sex Pistols are 70, maybe it is their thing. You never know. It's just after 7:30.
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0: In the headlines this morning, more than 800 are missing in Nepal as authorities say the glacial collapse there was triggered a flash flood. New thunderstorm warnings are being issued for parts of the UK as rain is set to continue. And the world's first patient to undergo live AI-assisted brain surgery has had a tumour removed. More on those with Frankie at 8, but now this morning's sport.
2: Newcastle United and Everton are through to the third round of the Carabao Cup, and League One side Bradford City beat Championship team Burnley on penalties to book their place too. Tottenham are also through. They beat Charlton 5-1. Spurs head coach Roberto De Zerbi says the League Cup is important.
3: For me, it's like Premier League. We are not in the condition to make difference. There is a game. We have to play well and we have to use to winning the game.
2: Meanwhile, Hart pulled off a shootout victory away to Rapid Vienna to book themselves a return to the Conference League main phase. UEFA are reportedly set to lift their threat to boycott FIFA events. This after FIFA president Gianni Infantino's controversial plan to seek private investment in a company to run the World Cup was scrapped. And Derbyshire police are now looking into an alleged assault in connection with the Bride and Castle nightclub incident. The 31-year-old was seen in handcuffs in footage online, but the force haven't said whether he played any role in the alleged assault. Castle was dropped from the England test squad for their second match against Pakistan.
4: The weather.
0: Yeah, so a grey start to the day today, and some brighter spells will develop during the morning, but a band of rain will move northwards during the afternoon, which could be heavy and thundery in places. Could be warm, could even be a bit humid, a high of 24 Celsius, 75 Fahrenheit. Wet evening to come, further heavy rain and thunderstorms. That rain will continue overnight, heaviest towards the coast, a low tonight of 13 Celsius, 55 Fahrenheit.
5: When you need to know. Traffic, traffic, traffic.
0: Well, starting Newcastle Airport, the British Airways flight from London Heathrow during at 8:45. The return flight at 9:35, both cancelled this morning. Contact the airline for more information on that one. Public transport, no problems on the trains from Alnmouth this morning or from Ashington on the Northumberland line into Newcastle. Tyneway Metro, that's running a normal service. Regent Centre Station closing at 9 o'clock every evening this week. That's for refurbishment work. In terms of the roads, central Newcastle is actually looking remarkably quiet. I'm normally telling you that this bridge is rammed, that bridge rammed, central motorway is a mess. It's all fine. Not such good news on the Spine Road, the A189. That is slow traffic from Bebside heading down towards East Hartford. Moor Farm roundabout busy in all directions. A19 a little bit busy getting onto the A1 at Seaton Burn. And slow traffic between Newcastle Airport and Ponteland, not helped by the roadworks there. Talking about roadworks, temporary lights on the A1068 as you head down towards Alnmouth, just as you're crossing the River Alne. They're trying to sort the bridge out there. If you know anything else and it's safe and legal to do so, give us a call on Annex 602244. There's more travel in half an hour.
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0: we got the purple of the heather, even if we haven't quite got Rothbury in the fall yet. Tom O'Donnell there.
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0: 22 minutes to 8 this Thursday morning. It's Richard and Frankie with your breakfast show here at Lionheart Radio. If you want to get hold of us, the phone number is Annex 602244, the text number 07961771073, the Facebook page, facebook.com/Lionheart Radio, or you can email us by going to the website, which is lionheartradio.com. Click on Contact Us and choose the presenter on air. Front page of the Journal today, the main story, which is also a lead story on our local news bulletins today, a major plan to buy a historic country estate in Northumberland is within touching distance of success after donations of more than £5 million were received in recent days. Northumberland Wildlife Trust and the National Wildlife Trust announced less than a fortnight ago they'd reached the £20 million mark in a bid to buy the Rothbury estate for £30 million. Has led to a number of large donations totaling £5.5 million, meaning the fundraising total now stands at more than £26 million. The boost comes ahead of an October deadline to buy the 9,500-acre estate from the family of the Duke of Northumberland. Opportunities for donations to be effectively doubled through match funding have been extended to the end of September. And a lovely picture on the front page of the Journal, which is then taken up in the business section on page 15. A surprise find while researching her family tree whipped up huge interest for a Northumberland, for a North Tyneside mother who is now connecting past and present with the launch of a new retro look ice cream business. Amy Bastianelli from Marden Estate had been digging into her Italian ancestry when she began to learn about the lives of her great-great grandparents. Quotes from her: I found out that they sold ice cream over 100 years ago in Newcastle, said the 39-year-old. The couple, Benedetto Bastianelli and Angelina Valletti, had left Italy in the early 1900s, as did many at the time, in search of a better life. On arrival in Newcastle, they made the city their home, where they started selling ice cream and hot chestnuts. Anyway, she's got a bike out and she's got one of those little cycle-along ice cream trucks, and very good it looks indeed. Yeah, get your copy of the Journal and have a look. Page two, the Mayor of North Tyneside's reassured residents that school holiday support for low-income families has not been withdrawn following the final supermarket voucher payment. In North Tyneside, low-income families in need of school holiday food support have received their last supermarket voucher totalling £65 in July. However, North Tyneside Council Labour leader Karen Clark has said support for families will continue through the holiday activities and food programme and its crisis support programme. As we also mentioned in the local news bulletins this morning, LNER has announced extra train services to help transport thousands for this year's Great North Run event, set to be the biggest ever. On the morning of Sunday, September the 13th, those travelling to the region from across the country can benefit from more trains. And the one to tell you about is going to be 6:45 from Edinburgh Waverley. It'll call Dunbar, Reston, Berwick-on, Tweed at 7:34, Alnmouth at 7:55, Morpeth at 8:09, arriving Newcastle 8:23. So plenty of time for you to get in and get to the race. Lots of extra trains coming from the south, but that's the one from the north for you to be aware of. Page four, the A1 in Northumberland is not up to standard, a senior Labour minister has admitted. Business Secretary Jonathan Reynolds has insisted the government understands the mounting level of concern over the long-standing failure to upgrade the road, which has been described as a national embarrassment following a series of fatal accidents this year. It comes after Andy Burnham opened the door last week to a renewed bid to dual the notorious route. Previous plans to dual 13 miles worth of single carriageway on the A1 between Morpeth and Ellingham cancelled by Labour in 2024 after it was deemed that the scheme wasn't value for money. Also on page four, the parents of a teenager killed when the electric motorbike he was riding collided with a van have paid a moving tribute to a young man who had his whole life ahead of him. Mackenzie Radcliffe was on the bike when it was involved in a head-on collision with a Mercedes Sprinter van in Waterville Road, Meadowell, in 5:25 p.m. August the 19th. Very sad indeed. Back to the business secretary, though. He's pledged to give the Northeast young people a clear career path into high-tech jobs that can re-industrialise our region. Business Secretary Jonathan Reynolds hailed the world-class innovation at microchip firm Pragmatic on a visit to the firm's Durham factory on Tuesday. North Tyneside's Town pre-ban on accepting fridges as its tip in North Shields has been lifted. Last week, following the footsteps of local authorities across the country, North Tyneside Council announced it was no longer accepting fridges or freezers at its household waste recycling centre. As we mentioned in the show on Monday, that hasn't applied to Northumberland, but they only accept fridges from people living within the county, which is absolutely right. Page 7, a stark new report shows how in some areas of the northeast, life expectancy can be as much as 18 years lower than elsewhere in the country. New analysis shared by Health Equals as part of its shelf life campaign shows there are huge disparities within the northeast as well. For example, in Newcastle, someone born today in Biker South and St Peter's can expect to live to an age of 72, 13 years less than counterparts living in South Gosforth, where people are likely to, on average, hit 85. Data is based on small areas where the population is between 5,000 and 15,000. It goes on to talk about Northumberland, saying in a county as large as ours, there's always likely to be significant variation, and so it proves. Broadly, the towns of the southeast of the county are all among the lower reaches of life expectancy table. Blythe Coupon, average life expectancy of 71, is the lowest. Blythe Town, Ashington Hurst, Newbig in Ashington East, Bedlington Station, Blythe, Isabella, Cramlington Town and Berwick, all having an average of less than 80 years. In the traditionally more affluent areas like Darris Hall, Stamfordham and Heddon, life expectancy hits 87, just 3 years below the highest figure seen nationally. Very interesting indeed.

0: Dua Lipa and Physical, 12 minutes to 8.
1: Alright, it's time to hit the brakes and dive into the pit stop with me, Chris, only on Lineheart Radio. We'll be spinning chart toppers from this day in history, proper classics and forgotten gems, plus all the latest from the local footy scene, whether it's the matchday highs or heartbreaks. We've got the updates you care about, celebrating the great singers' birthdays, and you bet we'll blast a belter in their honour. Think you've got an ear? Try one song, two artists. Same tune, different twist. Can you clock the difference? 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Pure nostalgia to fresh anthems. Pull in, refuel and stay a while. It's The Pit Stop with me, Chris. 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
0: So to the Northumberland Gazette, page 28 today, there's a review of The Vicar of Dibley, which of course was on at the Playhouse a couple of weeks ago, described as an absolute triumph for Alnwick Theatre Club, written by somebody called Richard Dow. Never heard of him. Pages 26 and 27, looking at GCSE results from around the area. Dame Allen's, which says Northumberland, I'd call that Newcastle personally, but Duchess's High School and also Amble. Lots of balloons, lots of happy smiley faces, as you would want it's exam result time. Front page of the Gazette, arrests made following fire. Of course, this is our news on Monday. Investigations are continuing into a suspected arson which caused extensive damage to a property in Alnwick town centre. Two teenagers were arrested in connection with the incident in Fenchel Street on Sunday evening. Fire crews alerted just after 9 p.m, spent the night tackling the blaze and then damping down hot spots over the following days. Local residents advised to keep clear of the area while surrounding roads were closed. Northumbria police spokesperson said at the current time the fire is being treated as arson. Two teenage boys were arrested in connection with the incident. They've since been released on police bail. Thankfully, nobody was injured, but they are scary pictures, I've got to say. Page three, a man who left school with no GCSEs and was down to his last £100 when he moved to Dubai now arranges £100,000 nights out for the world's super rich. 29-year-old Chad Allen from Hadston near Amble moved to the UAE in 2017 after a sales job in London fell through and he returned home with nothing to show for it. He then came across an opportunity on social media for a two-week job trial at a wealthy management firm in Dubai and he looks very happy indeed. With his sunglasses on a yacht, as you do. The 138th Glendale Show is preparing to welcome thousands of visitors back to Wooler on Saturday, August the 29th. Organised by the volunteer-led Glendale Agricultural Society, this year's show promises to be a packed programme celebrating the very best of farming, food and the countryside for people of all ages to enjoy. It's been traditionally held on a Saturday before being moved to a bank holiday Monday, so now it's back to taking place on a Saturday. Sally Brewis, Secretary of the Society, said we're delighted to be introducing our new Saturday date and look forward to welcoming even more people to experience everything that makes the Glendale show so special. We'll be talking to Sally around about 20 to 9 this morning. Of course, spoiler alert, the A697 will be very busy on Saturday morning. If you're not going to the show, I would find a different way round. Page 5, a prime site in Alnwick Town Centre could be poised for a new lease of life. Crewe Clothing's understood to be in line to move into the former Bailey's Cafe, Bongate Within. The retailer, which has a branch in Morpeth's, currently advertising jobs at the new shop, including that of store manager. In addition, a change of use plans have been applied for with Northumberland County Council, turning upstairs into residential area. Page 6, an extensive package of rail improvements will affect journeys to Newcastle and Scotland over 3 weekends. Network rail teams will be carrying out track renewal upgrades to switches and crossings, improving drainage systems and renewing overhead line equipment. The investment of £7.1 million will see some train services diverted around line closures, as well as rail replacement bus services operating for stations in Newcastle and Edinburgh on the weekends of September the 19th and 20th, 26th and 27th, on October the 3rd and 4th. And a former middle school, which closed almost a decade ago, is set to be demolished to make way for a new housing development. St Mary's Church of England Middle School in Belford, which closed in 2018 and has been vacant since 2023, is to be replaced by 23 new homes.

Yeah, 5 to 8 this Thursday morning, back page of the Gazette. Our Muff and Lesbian Cricket Club have announced that star man Shalana De Silva will be returning to the club for the 2027 campaign. The impressive all-rounder has enjoyed another standout campaign, and in an official statement, the club's confirmed that he'll be returning next summer. Statement reads, "We're all thrilled that he signed an extension to his deal and look forward to seeing that big smile again next year." 10-man Anik Town suffered a narrow defeat at the hands of EBAC Northern League Division 2 leaders Bolton CA on Saturday afternoon. Magpies could have closed the gap between themselves and their hosts to just 3 points with a win at the Bolton Colliery Welfare Ground, but instead found themselves hamstrung by a second-half Callum Larmouth brace. Anik had made a bright start in South Tyneside, taking the lead through a Nathan Kidd strike in the 17th minute, but were pegged back a moment later when Liam Thier netted a Bolton equaliser. Back page of the Journal today, Sunderland are looking into a deal for Manchester City outcast Jack Grealish. The attacker is one of a number of options the Black Cats are considering as they boost their squad ahead of Tuesday's transfer deadline. Brazilian winger Igor Paixão is also set for a move Sunderland to from Marseille. The Cats have made an offer to sign 30-year-old Grealish on loan. He has 1 year left on his contract at the Etihad Stadium, and Sunderland are keen to turn any loan deal into a permanent transfer next summer. They would partially cover Grealish's reported £300,000 a week wages, which is what Everton did when he was on loan at the Hilda Kitson Stadium last season. Toffees reportedly covered 75% of his wage. Nico Gonzalez set to complete his move to Newcastle United from Manchester City. The 24-year-old Spanish midfielder will cost the Magpies up to £52 million. Gonzalez, who joined City from Porto at the end of the 2025 winter transfer window, is a defensive midfielder viewed by some as someone to add strength to the Newcastle engine room in the absence of Bruno Guimaraes, who's moved to Arsenal, and Joe Linton, who is sidelined with injury. And the back page picture is of Joe Root and Rob Key at the dressing room balcony at Lord's yesterday on what looked like quite a nice day. May not be today.

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1: Conservation groups are inching close to the £30 million they need to buy Rothbury Estate. The Wildlife Trusts and Northumberland Wildlife Trust say they've received several major pledges in the past week, worth about £5.5 million in total. They have just under £4 million left to fundraise by the end of October. They plan to boost wildlife, restore bogs and promote nature-friendly farming on the site. Northumberland Wildlife Trust head Mike Pratt says it's been the most extraordinary few days for the appeal and they're now within touching distance of the target. Two patients were treated by paramedics at the scene of a crash on the A1 near Tritlington yesterday morning. Emergency services were called to reports of a two-vehicle collision. Following the collision, the road was blocked in both directions with queuing traffic. A section between the A697 Long Horsley turn-off and Chevington Moor turn-off was closed for several hours to allow for recovery of the vehicles involved. Next, the County Council is encouraging residents and visitors to be considerate when parking across the county this summer as part of its Love It Like It's Yours campaign. Now they're reminding motorists that where they choose to park can make a significant difference to local communities, emergency services and rural businesses. The campaign wants to encourage drivers to park responsibly, ensuring roads, gateways and access routes remain clear for those who need them most. Cabinet member John Riddle says they want everyone to have a positive experience when visiting Northumberland, but that starts with parking considerately. An annual skinny dip in aid of a mental health charity is once again set to take place at Durridge Bay. North East Skinny Dip will be held with the Rising Sun Sunday, September the 20th. Now, since 2012, more than £200,000 has been raised for Tyneside and Northumberland Mind. Organisers say it's about taking a risk and embracing a moment of pure joy and freedom. If you'd like to take part, sign up now, northeastskinnydip.co.uk. And LNER is running an extra train to help people from the area get to the Great North Run. The service on Sunday, September the 13th, will call at Berwick, Almouth and Morpeth. That's the latest Rannick. I'm Richard Dale.
2: Dozens of British nationals are missing after devastating flash floods in Nepal. Nepalese authorities say 165 bodies have now been recovered. A 7-year-old and her aunt have died in a house fire less than a mile from the site of a crash on the A66, which killed 7 people. Grace McIntosh has more.
3: It's reported Valentina Foster and her 34-year-old aunt, Natalie McDonald, died in the fire in Grangetown yesterday morning. Two men aged 23 and 31 have since been arrested on suspicion of murder. Now, police say they're not ruling out a link to the crash on the A66 where 2 police officers and 5 young men were killed.
2: Facebook and Instagram owner Meta has agreed to put in place new protections for teenagers as part of an $18 billion settlement in the US. They've been accused of designing features that are addictive to teenagers and can harm their mental health. And the Prime Minister is being told to replicate Scotland's free bus travel scheme. Nearly 850,000 young people in Scotland are now cardholders eligible for free trips. From Radio News Hub, I'm Frankie Hess.
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1: Thanks, Frankie. Thought we'd lost him, but we got him back. Good morning, everyone. A grey start to the day, I'm afraid. Brighter spells will develop through the morning, and then a band of rain will move northwards during the afternoon. That could be heavy and thundery in places. Warm, possibly even humid. A high of 24 Celsius, which is 75 Fahrenheit. A wet evening to come. Further heavy rain and thunderstorms. Further outbreaks of rain likely to be with us overnight as well. They'll be heaviest towards the coast. A low tonight, fairly mild, 13 Celsius, 55 degrees Fahrenheit. Tomorrow looks like being another cloudy day. Further outbreaks of rain. That rain could be heavy and persistent at times, especially towards the coast. Temperatures near to average, a high of 21 Celsius, 70 Fahrenheit. So, an unsettled bank holiday weekend ahead of us, I'm afraid. Showers, possibly more thunder on the way. It'll stay warm to start with, but turning fresher as the winds shift to a westerly by Monday.
6: When you need to know. Traffic.
1: I knew I was tempting fate. Centre Newcastle is now looking horrible, actually. Redhoof Bridge going northbound is jammed. Tynebridge southbound is also looking pretty busy. Elsewhere, A189 Spine Road, very busy from Bebside, heading down towards East Hartford. Moor Farm roundabout, that's busy in all directions. Roadworks on the A1068, that's the Annick to Alnmouth Road. It's as it crosses the River Alm, and they are doing some bridge repairs there. In terms of the trains, no problems from Alnmouth this morning or from Ashington on the Northumberland line to Newcastle. Tanawir Metro, that's running a normal service. However, Regent Centre Station will close at 9 o'clock this evening for refurbishment work. Newcastle Airport, British Airways flight from Heathrow due at 8.45. Return flight at 9.35, both cancelled. Contact the airline. Aer Lingus flight from Dublin due at 8.15 is going to be 25 minutes late. If you know anything else and it's safe and legal to do so, give us a call on Annex 602244. There's more travel in half an hour.
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1: So that was Lionheart Radio's record of the week for this week. It's called Tree Sap. It's from a band called Mixed Intentions, all the way from South Carolina in the United States of America. Really enjoyed it. And if you're involved with a local band and you'd like to be considered for the record of the week, get in touch with us. All the ways to do that coming up in a few minutes' time. First, though, I need to tell you, you're listening to Lionheart Radio 107.3 FM, community radio for the Anik area, also available on Crystal Clear DAB across South Northumberland and into North Tyneside and North Newcastle, and around the world on your favourite smart speaker and at lionheartradio.com. I'm Richard Dale. This is the Thursday Morning Breakfast Show, second hour of it, here with you until 10 o'clock this morning. Frankie Hairsine's back from his holidays today. He's got the news for us throughout the morning. He'll be with us in about 20 minutes' time, actually, with the sports news. Before then, though, we've got the business news for the morning and also having a look at the front pages of the national papers. Difficult stories, as you might expect, on the front pages today. After 8:30, Sally Brewis is going to be joining me. She is the show secretary for the Glendale Show, which takes place on Saturday up near Wooler, and she'll be telling us all about it, including why it's moved from Bank Holiday Monday to the last Saturday of the month. Yeah, very interesting indeed. Also, have a quick look at the What's On guide for the Anik area. After 9 o'clock, it is the Community Hour, keeping up to date with everything that's going on in this lovely part of the world. Previewing a weekend of great music at the Anik Playhouse, as well as looking at the weekend's sporting action. And hopefully plenty going on, although the weather may have one or two other thoughts on that particular subject. Inshore waters forecast for today. The wind east or northeasterly will become cyclonic later, 2 to 4, increasing 5 at times later. Sea state slight or moderate. Weather mainly fair, then rain, perhaps thundery, fog patches later. Visibility moderate or good, occasionally very poor later. High tides at Tambor, we had one at 28 minutes to 4 this morning. Next one's 3 minutes past 4 this afternoon. 4.7 metres that time. Fancy trip to Holy Island, definitely one to go this morning, I would suggest. It's safe to cross from now until 1:25 at lunchtime. And then again this evening from 6:45 through until 1:30 in the early hours of tomorrow morning.

0: Ed Sheeran and Shivers, 8:15 this Thursday morning. It's Richard and Frankie with The Breakfast Show. Frankie's in the newsroom today. He'll be back in about 15 minutes time with the latest sports news, and then round about 9 o'clock with the latest national headlines update. Coming up later today on Lion Heart Radio, Coda Bar is on between 1 and 3 with Asian culture, music, folklore and more. This week, various facts and topics from North Korea. Should be interesting. Amy's Live Vibe, Musings and Music is on between 5 and 6 live from the studio. A few more weeks of that before she goes back to college, and then it'll be pre-recorded again. And then Nick is here with Chill Out Thursday between 8 and 10. Some chilled out tunes to relax and round off your day. So busy day here at Lion Heart Radio. And tomorrow morning, Ron Bart is in the Breakfast Show chair between 7 and 9. Your friendly guide into the weekend. That's followed by David Smith back in the studio, our local MP, of course, answering your questions. It's on between 9 and 10 tomorrow. If you don't catch it tomorrow morning, it will be repeated next Tuesday at 5 o'clock. And we've got loads in the programme tomorrow. We're going to be talking about the weather, farming, social housing, surprise, surprise, the A1, small boats. It's all in the programme tomorrow, so do tune in. Should be absolutely fascinating. And then I should just say Ron, because I did mention him, is on between 10 and 1. Yes, the one and only Ron B. It should be a brilliant programme. So loads going on Lion Heart Radio right now, though. It's time for a little bit of this.
1: Hello, this is Kevvy G. Why not listen to my radio show, The Kevvy G in the Morning Show, on a Wednesday morning, 9 a.m. till 11 a.m. I often play a lot of early 80s musics, but I do play some requests. Sometimes I have people on that I interview, and sometimes we have the odd competition. So that's a Wednesday morning, 9 a.m. till 11 a.m. on Lion Heart Radio, 107.3 FM, also in DAB.
0: I love the way he says dab. Yeah. Great stuff. Time for the business news.
2: Andy Burnham is urging UK businesses to be more like Sainsbury's and offer work experience placements for young people. 10,000 opportunities are set to be available at the retailer to help tackle youth unemployment. The Prime Minister says the number of young people not in education, employment or training is a huge challenge which employers need to help address. Energy giant ExxonMobil has been fined over £265,000 after 5 leaks of highly flammable hydrocarbons at its former plant in Scotland. Health and safety executive inspectors said what they found at the Moss Moran plant in Fife was beggar's belief, and that it was down to good luck that none of the leaks resulted in a catastrophic event. And new figures show a fall in exports of cars has led to fewer vehicles being produced. The Society of Motor Manufacturers and Traders say there was a fall of 11% compared to July last year.

Huey Lewis and the News and the Power of Love. 22 minutes past eight. A lot of the nationals this morning leading on the tragedy in Nepal. Absolutely awful. Some really scary pictures on the front page of the Times today. They say dozens of British tourists were feared dead last night after devastating flash floods and mudslides swept along Nepal's border with Tibet. The torrent of water and debris from the boat Koshi River destroyed buildings, roads and bridges in the Himalayas north of Kathmandu early yesterday. At least 160 people were killed, more than 650 missing. 33 British citizens are amongst the foreigners unaccounted for, according to the Nepal Tourism Board. Police said 579 tourists were missing. Videos showed people running for their lives as the wall of water approached. Initial reports suggested the surge was caused by the collapse of a part of a glacier in Tibet. Really, really scary pictures. Dozens of Britons, amongst hundreds missing as devastating flash floods hit Nepal. That's the headline in The Independent. Their other story on the front page, Meta agrees $17 billion payout over claim its tech harms children. The company to implement major changes to restrict use of Facebook and Instagram for under 18s to settle a landmark case brought by 29 states. Yet you can only have 2 hours on Facebook or Instagram if you're under 18. Unless you're in Australia where you can't use it at all. And allegedly that's going to happen here as well. The Guardian, PM drops support for donations cap after lobbying from unions. Andy Burnham's dropped his support for capping political donations, sparking anger among campaigners and Labour MPs who've long campaigned for major reform in the way parties are funded. The Prime Minister decided not to back amendments to next week's elections bill that could cap the amount that a person or organisation could give in a single donation, according to government sources. They've got a picture of two rescue workers with an old lady absolutely caked in mud in Nepal. Really terrible. Brits amongst almost 600 lost in Nepal flood. The headline on the front page of the Metro.

tourists vanish in deadly surge. Daily Mail. Over 30 Britons missing in Nepal flash flooding. Fears grow for tourists after huge torrent of destruction. And they're back. Their picture headline, without taxpayer-funded security for now. This, of course, is Prince Harry, Meghan, Duke and Duchess of Sussex, who landed at Birmingham yesterday. Kids starting back at school next week. Germany in talks to fund Trident, front page story of the Daily Telegraph today. Berlin looking to invest in the UK's nuclear defence under plans to end Europe's reliance on the United States. Daily Express, girl 13 amongst dozens of Britons missing in devastating floods. Britain's OAPs facing dire winter. Yes, the dire winter threatens OAPs as energy bills hit a three-year high, warn campaigners. They're worried the hard-up older people have to take drastic action after energy regulators raise the price cap by 4% from October. Dennis Reed from Silver Voices Group fears thousands of pensioners might die prematurely from the cold. He said Andy Burnham needs to do much more. World pays tribute to glam, funny, kind Dolly. Pages 6, 7, 8 and 9 and a pullout in the Daily Express today. And of course, a lot of the other papers, particularly the tabloids. Also, lot of coverage of the sad loss of Dolly Parton. Dolly's last photo, shimmering gold dress and the final interview. That's in the Star today. Harry, Meg and kids in the UK. Regal has landed. That's the other front page story in the Star. Daily Mirror, just one word, Dolly. Their other story, gang revenge fears over fire deaths. Cops probing a link between A66 crash and murders of a seven-year-old girl and an aunt. Terrible down there. It's absolutely terrible. Financial Times, Burnham battles budget jitters with pledge to take pressure off business. The Eye. Social media addiction. Tech giant pays $17 billion over child harm. And The Sun, after A66 horror cop crash, Valentina 7, innocent victim of joyrider gang war. And that's a story I suspect is going to run and run very difficult indeed. Next up, we've got the headlines at 8:30. After that, we're going to be talking to Sally Brewis from The Clendale Show.

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1: It's 8:30 in the headlines this morning. More than 800 people are missing in Nepal as authorities say a glacier collapse triggered the flash flood there. New thunderstorm warnings have been issued to parts of the UK as the rain is set to continue. And the world's first patient to undergo live AI-assisted brain surgery has had a tumour removed. More on those with Frankie at 9 o'clock. Now here he is with this morning's sport.
2: Newcastle United and Everton are through to the third round of the Carabao Cup and League One side Bradford City beat Championship team Burnley on penalties to book their place too. Tottenham are also through. They beat Charlton 5-1. Spurs head coach Roberto De Zerbi says the League Cup is important.
3: For me, it's like Premier League. We are not in the condition to make difference. There is a game we have to play well and we have to use to winning the game.
2: Meanwhile, Hart pulled off a shootout victory away to Rapid Vienna to book themselves a return to the Conference League main phase. UEFA are reportedly set to lift their threat to boycott FIFA events. This after FIFA president Gianni Infantino's controversial plan to seek private investment in a company to run the World Cup was scrapped. And Derbyshire police are now looking into an alleged assault in connection with the Bride and Castle nightclub incident. The 31-year-old was seen in handcuffs in footage online, but the force haven't said whether he played any role in the alleged assault. Castle was dropped from the England test squad for their second match against Pakistan.
4: The weather.
1: Thanks, Frankie. Good morning, everybody. A bit of a grey start to the day today. Good news, some brighter spells will develop through the morning. The bad news, a band of rain will then move northwards during the afternoon, which could be heavy and thundery in places. Pretty warm day today, a high of 24 Celsius, 75 Fahrenheit. So a wet evening to come, further heavy rain and thunderstorms, and that's likely to stay overnight, heaviest towards the coast, a low tonight of 13 Celsius, 55 Fahrenheit.
5: When you need to know. Traffic, traffic, traffic.
1: Well, continuing busy southbound on the A189 Spine Road. That's from Bedside, heading down towards the East Hartford. Roadworks there causing all sorts of problems, as they have been for quite a while. Busy on the A1068, that's the Anik to Almarth Road. There are roadworks going down there, just as you go on the bridge crossing the River Arne, which they're doing repairs to at the moment. Slow traffic on the A696, that's between Newcastle Airport and Ponteland. Roadworks there causing problems as well. Redhoof Bridge northbound in Newcastle, that is very slow, as is the Tyne Bridge southbound heading over the Tyne. No problems on the trains from Almarth this morning or from Ashington on the Northumberland line to Newcastle. Tanawima Metro, that's running a normal service, but Regent Centre Station will be closed from 9 o'clock this evening for refurbishment work. Newcastle Airport, the British Airways flight from Heathrow, June at 8:45, the return flight 9:35, both cancelled. Contact the airline for more information, and if you know anything else and it's safe and legal to do so, give us a call on Anik 602244. Last look at the travel in half an hour.
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1: It's 8:33, Richard and Frankie with your breakfast show here at Lionheart Radio, right the way through to 10 o'clock this morning. After 9 o'clock, it will be the Community Hour, keeping up to date with everything that's going on in this wonderful part of the world. Between now and then, we're doing What's On, some things to do over the weekend, and we're going to start with a visit to Woola for the Glendale Show, and that's coming up after Pink.

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1: So I've come up to Wooler this Wednesday morning to find out about this weekend's Glendale show, which takes place on Saturday. With me is Sally Brewis, who is the show secretary. Now, normally, Sally, the strapline for this is Bank Holiday Monday. This year it's Bank Holiday Saturday. What's prompted the change?
2: Well, actually, we can't call it Bank Holiday Saturday because that doesn't make sense to the people who are only 20 miles away. It's been talked about for a long time. About looking at the date that the show has been held on, and it was decided after the last show in August last year by unanimous decision to change the date onto the Saturday of the bank holiday weekend, rather than calling it Bank Holiday Saturday, because one of our aims is to encourage people from across the border, which is only 20 miles up the road, to come to the show. Now, Scotland has a bank holiday earlier in the year. Earlier in the month, rather, at the first weekend of August. So Bank Holiday Saturday for them was several weeks ago. So people in Scotland have already gone back to school. They're all at work. They can't come on a Bank Holiday Monday in England. So hopefully, what we're hoping is that the change to the Saturday will encourage them to come. And we did actually used to hold the show on a Saturday. Right behind me is a whole load of schedules which say Saturday. And they have activities such as horse leaping, that's one of them, and running. So the show has a history going back many years of being held on a Saturday.
1: And presumably lots of excitement then for people in the borders.
2: Well, I hope so. We've had lots of interest from people coming from, you know, Kelso, Hoyk, Selkirk, Jedburgh, all of those sort of people. We've got them coming from that area, as well as further up the coast as well to Eyemouth.
1: So it sounds like it's going to be a brilliant day. I mean, it is Northumberland's biggest show, and it's obviously going to be even bigger as a result of being able to get the other side of the border.
2: We do hope so.
1: What's the aim of the day?
2: It's an agricultural show needs to educate. It isn't just for farmers. It's for people to understand what happens in agriculture, what happens in the rural environment. And we get a lot of visitors who come from Newcastle and the big towns that won't necessarily have been to an agricultural show before, or who come because it's unusual to them. And what they'll see is hopefully a snippet of what life is like in the countryside. Now, you're not going to see freshly washed sheep every time you drive down the road, and you're not going to see horses cantering around all over, but it gives a real good idea of people what their livestock is, how they care for it, and how proud they are of that. We've got some fantastic sheep entries, and they are incredibly proud of the work that they've put into developing their flock, developing their lines, and creating what should be the perfect sheep for them.
1: So what can we look forward to on the day?
2: Well, on the day, we traditionally, again, an agricultural show will have a main ring event. Now, we don't have our main ring event. We have lots of main ring events this year. So we've got the Longton Sheepdogs. They're not herding sheep, they're herding geese, which I'm very much looking forward to. I believe it's quite a spectacle. We have the Marshall Meadows Heavy Horses, and they've been joined by somebody from Beamish this year as well. So we're going to have at least two carts in the ring, and they're wonderful to see. They'll be there for everybody to go and talk to the owners as well and find out about them. We've got the Falconry Days. Mark, who comes up from the Hexham area with his falcons and his birds, and he's really interesting about the different sorts of birds that he has. We've got equine classes in the main ring first. We've got a new family fun area, which is new for this year. And within that, we have something called Circus Avago. I thought it was called Avago, but it's Avago. A chap who's the giant bubble whisperer, who will do a show and then a workshop with children to really get them involved. Face painters. Yeah. Also somebody who's going to do arm painting. A bee collective. Which they'll bring a working hive with them, which we had them at the Children's Countryside Day earlier in the year, and that was one of the highlights of that day. And also an area where we'll have some traditional games for children to play with as well. That's notwithstanding the horticulture and industrial tent and the shopping marquee.
1: Yeah. And presumably you'll have lots of proud farmers bringing in their prize possessions, and usually their children showing them off.
2: Well, do you know what we've decided to do this year is open up our Champion of Champion prizes so that the young handlers are involved from any section that there is a young handler class. So we will have... we don't have any cattle at the show this year, bar a giant steel bull, but we will have our champion sheep, our champion horse, our champion goat and donkey, and best dog, as well as any young handler that's in the show, and they get an opportunity to win £200.
1: So my memory of coming to Glendale Show in years gone by is there's a lot of eating and drinking usually done on the day, so presumably that's set up as well.
2: Absolutely. We've got some lovely catering coming, and some new ones for this year as well. And some old favourites. You know, we can't not have Jeff Allen's fish and chip van.
1: So Glendale Show, it's Saturday, 29th of August.
2: Yep.
1: If you're coming from the south, just talk us how you get there and what time you should be there.
2: Well, the gates are open from about 9 onwards, but officially everything starts at 10. So if you're coming from the south up the A697, clearly signposted at North and South Middleton to turn left, and you'll be directed by some lovely chaps wearing high vis. Follow that road round. It seems like a very twisty, windy road, but you'll be straight into the south car park. If you're coming from the north, come through Wooler, and again, just at the Hoffhead garage, you'll be directed to the right and into the car parks there. There's disabled parking, and we'll accommodate everybody as close as we can.
1: It's obviously busy getting ready for the show.
2: That's probably the 100th phone call today.
1: Yeah. So this is your first year, isn't it? So
2: yes.
1: How's it gone?
2: Do you know what? I'm absolutely loving it. Thrown straight in the deep end with the Children's Countryside Day, which was in June, and that was just a taster of what the show's been like. I've got a brilliant team of trustees who are helping me, and a committee team as well, which has been hugely helpful. The local knowledge of what happens at this show is immense, and everybody is so proud of it. That's the overwhelming thing that comes across from everybody who's involved, how proud everybody is of Glendale Show.
1: So we're all excited for a big day. How much does it cost?
2: Well, in advance, up to £11.59 on Friday night, the tickets are £12, and with a small reduction there for young farmers and students of £10. On the day, it's £17.50, and young farmers and students will be £12. However, children are free, and parking is free.
1: And booking in advance, that's online?
2: It is online, glendaleshow.com.
1: Well, I hope it all goes extremely
2: well.
1: Thank
2: you very much. Hope to see you there.
1: Yeah.

0: Number of those songs I remember rushing out to buy when the record came out. New Seekers, I'd Like to Teach the World to Sing, of course, became very famous as the advert theme tune for a certain brown fizzy liquid, if you remember what I'm talking about.
1: Call the studio now on 01665 602244. 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
0: Radio, the voice of Northumberland. 12 minutes to 9. Let's have a look at the What's On guide for the next few days. As we mentioned with Sally there, the Glendale show is on Saturday. One of the biggest country shows in Northumberland, the biggest in North Northumberland. Go and enjoy all the fun of the fair. And if you want more information, the website to go to, glendaleagriculturalsociety.com, should be absolutely brilliant. Anne Valley Railway is having a teddy bears weekend. Yes, that's going to be Saturday, Sunday and Monday, 10:30 till 4 o'clock each day. Children, take your teddy bear with you and you travel free, as long as you have an adult with you. There will be steam train rides each day. Boop, boop. And there'll also be a teddy bear trail, which includes a prize, pound a sheet, to take part in that one. One of my favourite events of the summer takes place over the weekend as well. Saturday, Sunday and Monday, it's going to be the Rennington Scarecrow Festival. Fun for all the family over the August bank holiday weekend. 10 till 4 each day. You can look around the village. Oh, brilliant, brilliant scarecrows. And yeah, as well as that, there's the sausage sizzle on the village green, music performances in the church, tea, coffee, sandwich and cakes in the village hall. Should be absolutely brilliant. And I would say that the Butcher's Turnbulls, their Northumbrian food hall next to Marks and Sparks, has got a little bit of a taster of what the weekend's going to be like, and it's been done really, really well. Well worth going to have a look at, I've got to say. Drop-in room in the Annie Garden is open today, tomorrow and Sunday, 11 till around about 3. Now, same to people over 55 living in the Annie area. Want to catch up with old friends, make some new friends over a cup of tea or coffee, piece of cake. And if you go on a Friday, you get a baked potato with cheese or beans, or cheese and beans, if that's what you fancy. Drop-in room just outside the main entrance to the Annie Garden, free to get in, although, of course, donations are always welcome, and you will be made very welcome indeed. As car boot sale, that's going to be Saturday morning, 9 a.m. till 12 noon. The home-based car park, Willowburn Trading Estate, should call it the Range car park, really, shouldn't we? Anyway, they run on the last Sunday of every month until the end of October. If you're a seller, no booking required, just turn up at 8 a.m. Leave at 12 noon, and it'll cost you £10 per car and small van. Annie Playhouse has got a weekend of guitar music and lots of song and fun. Loads of events going on over over the weekend. We will be talking more about that in the community hour after the 9 o'clock news this morning. If you can't wait till then, the website to get more information, annickplayhouse.co.uk. That's annickplayhouse.co.uk. Usual park runs in the area on Saturday morning, 9 a.m. sharp. The pastures here in Annick and also Druridge Bay Country Park. Free to take part, just register at the parkrun website. And if you are going down to the Druridge Bay one, print yourself an extra barcode off, put it in your windscreen, and you get free parking until 10:30, which is no bad thing. If you fancy a trip to Holy Island today, definitely go this morning. It's safe to cross until 1:25. If you're not back by then, you've got a long old wait because it won't be safe to cross again until 6:45. Limited opening times for the attractions on the island because of the tide times. Lindisfarne Castle is going to be open from 10 this morning until 1 o'clock at lunchtime. Lindisfarne Priory open from 9 until 12:30. Annie Playhouse, as well as the live music over the weekend, has got plenty of films on today. Oh My Goodness is going to be on at 7:15 this evening. Sunny Dancer, 4:15 this afternoon. And Paw Patrol, the Dino movie, is on at 1:15. More information, annieplayhouse.co.uk, the box office number, Annick 660 550, or of course you can call in person.

It's 5 to 9. The Granary Gallery in Berwick, which is just down from Bridge Street, is open 11 till 4 today through to Sunday. Their exhibition for the summer, which goes on until middle of October, actually, is paintings from Catiline on the North Sea coast. And that's by Joan Eardley. And more information, maltingsberwick.co.uk. Berwick Gay Museum and Gallery here in Alnwick is open 10 till 4 today, tomorrow and Saturday, Sunday from 11 till 4. Your last chance to go and see their exhibition for the summer, which is Russian Books to Moon Landings, thought-provoking in-house exhibition of life in the Alnwick area from the wonderful 1950s and 60s. More information, bellyfgatemuseum.co.uk. And as I say, the exhibition ends on Sunday, so don't miss it. Alnwick Garden, that's open every day over the bank holiday weekend, 10 a.m. till 6 p.m. Same opening times for Lily Dory. Goes back to reduced opening hours from next Tuesday because the kids going back to school. But before then, lots to do, and you get more information from AnnickGarden.com. That's AnnickGarden.com. Annick Castle, the grounds are open 10 till 5 every day. Last entry there is at 4:45. State rooms open from 10:30 till 4:30. Last entry there at 4:00. Great Kitchen, that's open from 10:30 till 4:45. Fusiliers Museum open from 11 till 5. Last entry there is at 4:30. And yeah, all the usual stuff to do, annickcastle.com. Cragside, that's open today. Garden and grounds shop and tea room, 10 till 5. Carriage Drive, they're doing a bit of maintenance this morning, but will be open from 12 noon through until 4:45 this afternoon. House is open for you to visit between 11 and 4. 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Walk of Castle, Dunstanborough Castle, they're open 10 till 5 every day. And I'm just going to finish at the Druridge Bay Country Park. This is this morning, 9 till 11. They're having a moth morning. If you ever wondered what comes out at night, we'll go and discover the vast array of night flying moths and visit Hawksley after dark. It does take place outdoors, so do dress for the weather, which might be a little bit wet. £3 a person, and you can book at nwt.org.uk. Well.

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1: Conservation groups are inching close to the £30 million they need to buy Rothbury Estate. The Wildlife Trusts and Northumberland Wildlife Trust say they've received several major pledges in the past week, worth about £5.5 million in total. They have just under £4 million left to fundraise by the end of October. They plan to boost wildlife, restore bogs and promote nature-friendly farming on the site. Northumberland Wildlife Trust head Mike Pratt says it's been a most extraordinary few days for the appeal and they're now within touching distance of the target. Two patients were treated by paramedics at the scene of a crash on the A1 near Tritlington yesterday morning. Emergency services were called to reports of a two-vehicle collision. Following the collision, the road was blocked in both directions with queuing traffic. A section between the A697 Long Horsley turnoff and Chevington Moor turnoff was closed for several hours to allow for recovery of the vehicles involved. Next, the County Council is encouraging residents and visitors to be considerate when parking across the county this summer as part of the Love It Like It's Yours campaign. They're reminding motorists that where they choose to park can make a significant difference to local communities, emergency services and rural businesses. The campaign wants to encourage drivers to park responsibly, ensuring roads, gateways and access routes remain clear for those who need them most. Cabinet member John Riddle says they want everyone to have a positive experience when visiting Northumberland, but that starts with parking considerately. An annual skinny dip in aid of a mental health charity is once again set to take place at Druridge Bay. The North East Skinny Dip will be held with the rising sun on Sunday, September the 20th. Now, since 2012, more than £200,000 has been raised for Tyneside and Northumberland Mind. Organisers say it's about taking a risk, embracing a moment of pure joy and freedom. If you'd like to take part, sign up now at northeastskinnydip.co.uk. And LNER is running an extra train to help people from the area get to the Great North Run. The service on Sunday, September the 13th, will call at Berwick, Alnmouth and Morpeth. That's the latest, Rannick. I'm Richard Dale.
2: Dozens of British nationals are among those missing after devastating flash floods in Nepal. Authorities say 165 bodies have been recovered so far, with over 800 others still unaccounted for. A 7-year-old girl and her aunt have died in a house fire less than a mile from the site of a crash on the A66, which killed 7 people. Police say 2 men aged 23 and 31 have been arrested on suspicion of murder. The AA is urging drivers to prepare for rapidly changing road conditions. Thunderstorms are expected to become more widespread over the coming days, with yellow warnings in force. Gareth Jones is the AA spokesperson.
3: We'll be heading into what I call the mucky time of year, where we get a lot of spray and a lot of mud coming back up, especially as the mud is hard and compacted. Once it starts to soften down, it's going to create that dirty spray off the roads.
2: And Facebook and Instagram owner Meta's agreed to pay up to £13 billion as part of a settlement ending a legal battle in the US. They were accused of designing Instagram with features that are addictive to children and teenagers and can harm their mental health. For On Radio News Hub, I'm Frankie Hess. Sign.
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7: The weather.
1: Thanks, Frankie. Good morning, everybody. A bit of a grey start to the day today. Good news, though, some brighter spells will develop through the morning. The bad news, a band of rain will then move northwards during the afternoon. That rain could be heavy and thundery in places. Pretty warm day today, probably pretty muggy as well. A high of 24 Celsius, 75 Fahrenheit. So, wet evening to come. Further heavy rain and thunderstorms. Those outbreaks of rain likely to stay with us overnight. Heaviest towards the coast. Fairly mild, a low of 13 Celsius, 55 Fahrenheit. Cloudy day again tomorrow, further outbreaks of rain. The heavy rain will be persistent, especially towards the coast. Temperatures nearer to average, a high of 21 Celsius, 70 Fahrenheit. So, an unsettled bank holiday weekend ahead of us. Showers, possibly more thunder on the way. It will stay warm to start with, but turning fresher as winds shift to a westerly by Monday.
8: 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Traffic.
1: So Starting Newcastle Airport, the 9:35 flight to London has been cancelled. Contact the airline for more information. No problems on the Tyne and Wear Metro this morning, but Regent's Centre Station will close at 9 o'clock. That is for station refurbishment work. No problems on the trains from Almouth this morning or from Ashington on the Northumberland line to Newcastle. Just one problem to tell you about on the roads. That's the Spine Road, the A189. Slow traffic from Bedside heading down towards East Hartford. A few roadworks to tell you about though. A1068 adding to Almouth Road. There are temporary lights there between Craigview Gardens and the Hipsburn roundabout. That does cause quite a lot of delay. Also in Alnwick, water main work on Swansfield Park Road. That's between Lindisfarne Road and Hope House Lane. And finally, Beenall, temporary lights down at the harbour front there, as there has been for a while. If you know anything else and it's safe and legal to do so, then leave a message on our Facebook page, facebook.com/Lionheart Radio.
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0: Veterans serving personnel, reservists and their families came together recently for a successful Northumberland Armed Forces Information Day at the Annick Garden. The event welcomed attendees from across the county, bringing together a wide range of organisations to showcase the support, services and opportunities available to the armed forces community. The event was opened and closed by Councillor Gordon Castle, who is the County Council's champion for Armed Forces veterans. And also there was the Lord Lieutenant of Northumberland, Dr. Caroline Pryor. Now, the County Council's put out a video covering the day. We'll hear from Gordon in a moment. Before that, though, the Lord Lieutenant, as I say, it's Dr. Caroline Pryor.
1: Veterans should come along because the experience that they've had in their service is something that is gold dust to the community. And the experience that they've had, the people they've met, the wisdom that they're able to share, the guidance, the mentoring that they're able to do is exactly what we as a community need.
2: Veterans to understand what is available for us. And it's a networking, it's connection, it's how can we do things better, what's going on that I should know about, that veterans should actually get support from. And I think it's worked very well. It's getting things done that matters, not talking about how they should be done. And I think it's important that we meet, discuss, network, mix and mingle as we are today.
3: So today's been an Armed Forces Information event. It's been an opportunity to bring together a number of partners, organisations that have been supporting with our work to support our Armed Forces personnel, our Armed Forces families, reservists and veterans across Northumberland. I think today, events like today are really important because they help showcase the excellent work that's being done around Northumberland to make sure that our armed forces community is getting the support that it needs, that people who may have served and given those sacrifices on behalf of the nation are being signposted, connected into those organisations, those professionals, and those support services that can help them make sure that they are thriving whilst in Northumberland. I think today really kind of showcases that in Northumberland we're extremely proud of the excellent assets that we've got, organisations, great businesses, great people, and those assets make Northumberland what it is.
0: And you can find out more about the event and the support for Armed Forces veterans in the county at northumberland.gov.uk.

0: listening to the Community Hour this Thursday morning. I'm Richard Dale, and being a Thursday, we're going to look ahead to the weekend's local sporting action. We'll start with football. Three matches to tell you about in the FA Trophy on Saturday afternoon. Ashington will be at home to West Auckland Town. Blyth Spartans entertain 1874 Northwich, and Morpeth Town are at home to Witton Albion. On to the Northern League, two games in Division 2, a 3 p.m. kickoff at St James's Park, Alnwick Town, at home to Billingham Town. Meanwhile, AFC Newbiggin travel to Sunderland RCA. On to the Northern Alliance now. Premier Division, Wallington are at home to Hebburn Town Reserves on Saturday. In Division 1, Rothbury travel to Whitley Bay Sporting Club, and Northumberland will be at home to Reckonton Blue Star. In Division 2, Ellington are away to Gosforth Bohemians Reserves, and in Division 3, Ellington's development team travel to Gateshead Borough. To the North East Combination Premier Division now, and 1:30 kickoff on Saturday as Alnmouth United travel to North Tyne and West Home, and Wooler will be at home to Alnwick Town Percy Rovers. In Division 1, we've got Northumberland Reserves travelling to Heaton Hawks. Border Amateur League, Division B, Berwick Town are away to Hawick United on Saturday. Tweedmouth Amateurs entertain Reavers. In terms of Speedway, we've got Berwick Bandits at home on Saturday evening. Shieldfield Park, 7 o'clock start as they entertain Edinburgh Monarchs. Usual park runs on Saturday morning, 9 a.m. sharp if you want to take part. Durridge Bay Country Park or the pastures here in Alnwick. And on to cricket now, the Northumberland Tyneside League. All these matches, by the way, getting underway at 12:30 on Saturday. All of them, I guess, a little bit weather dependent. In Division 1, Alnmouth and Lesbury will be at Matfern. Morpeth entertain Backworth. Division 2, we've got Berwick at home to Ashington Rugby. Alnwick travelling to Blagdon Park. Tilside at home to Lintz. And Warkworth entertaining Corbridge. On to Division 3, Alnmouth and Lesbury Seconds will be at home to Allendale on Saturday. In Division 4 North, Morpeth Seconds will be at Backworth Seconds. Rock travel down to Heaton to take on Civil Service Northumberland. And Mitford are at home to Whitley Bay. In Division 5 North, Alnwick Seconds entertain Cramlington Seconds. Tilside Seconds away to Boomerson Second Team. Warrenford have a great game at home to Walcroft second team, and Wooler entertain Lions second team. And finally, in Division 6 North, Uffham Village travel to Ashington third team on Saturday. Berwick seconds welcome Embleton. Mitford seconds are at Blyth second team, and Howick travel to Stopswood Welfare.
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0: Conservation groups are inching close to the £30 million they need to buy Rothbury Estate. The Wildlife Trusts and Northumberland Wildlife Trust say they've received several major pledges in the past week, worth around £5.5 million in total. They have just under £4 million left to fundraise by the end of October. They plan to boost wildlife, restore bogs and promote nature-friendly farming on the site. Northumberland Wildlife Trust head Mike Pratt says it's been the most extraordinary few days for the appeal and they're now within touching distance of the target. Two patients were treated by paramedics at the scene of a crash on the A1 near Tritlington yesterday morning. Emergency services were called to reports of a two-vehicle collision. Following the collision, the road was blocked in both directions with queuing traffic. A section between A697 Long Horsley turnoff and Chevington Moor turnoff was closed for several hours to allow for recovery of the vehicles involved. The County Council's encouraging residents and visitors to be considerate when parking across the county this summer as part of the Love It Like It's Yours campaign. They're reminding motorists that where they choose to park can make a significant difference to local communities, emergency services and rural businesses. The campaign wants to encourage drivers to park responsibly, ensuring roads, gateways and access routes remain clear for those who need them most. Cabinet member John Riddle says they want everyone to have a positive experience when visiting Northumberland, but that starts with parking considerately. An annual skinny dip in aid of a mental health charity is once again set to take place at Druridge Bay. The North East Skinny Dip will be held with the rising sun on Sunday, September the 20th. Since 2012, more than £200,000 has been raised for Tyneside and Northumberland Mind. Organisers say it's about taking a risk and embracing a moment of pure joy and freedom. If you'd like to take part, sign up now at northeastskinnydip.co.uk. And LNER is running an extra train to help people from the area get to the Great North Run. The service on Sunday, September the 13th will call at Berwick, Almouth and Morpeth. That's the latest Rannick. I'm Richard Dowell.
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1: You're listening to the Community Hour here on the Lionheart Radio Breakfast Show, and it's time now to look at some of the things going on at the Alnwick Playhouse. And this weekend, Friday through to Sunday, it's going to be the Northumbrian Gathering of Guitar and Voice. Friday through to Sunday, bringing together outstanding acoustic musicians for a weekend of performance, insight and connection at the Playhouse. All kicks off Friday evening with Robbie McIntosh and John Goldie. Robbie is one of the most revered and in-demand guitarists around, from Paul McCartney to The Pretenders, John Mayer to Norah Jones, and Tom Jones to Barry Manilow. He's been their guitarist of choice. His contribution to modern music is remarkable. John, meanwhile, one of the most respected fingerstyle players on the planet. His natural ability and timing has drawn in many admirers, including Martin Taylor, Brian May, Ronnie Woods and Tommy Emmanuel. Equally at home playing electric guitar, where he's much in demand for session work with some of the biggest artists around. £19 standard tickets for that, £10 for under 25s. Saturday evening, 7 o'clock, it's going to be Richard Durant, Daisy and Django. Daisy, a songwriter and multi-instrumentalist influenced by many genres of music, with a deep love of folk music, nature and stories, her writing an echo of something she's listened to, read or experienced. Django Durant is a folk alt-rock artist influenced by the plethora of 60s and 70s music and contemporary artists like Sam Evian, This Is The Kit and Ways Blood. He creates songs that ebb and flow between these influences with recurring themes of nature and introspection, the glue which binds his varied catalogue. Richard Durant, acclaimed concert guitarist and composer, celebrated 40 years this year since graduating from the Royal College of Music and making his London debut at the Purcell Room. So if you fancy going to see that one, standard tickets are £19, £10 for under 25s. Other things going on in the weekend, well, Saturday afternoon, John Goldie and Richard Durant will be in conversation with Phil Stuckey. There's a John Goldie guitar workshop, that's 12 noon on Saturday. Anna Massey will be in concert Sunday afternoon at 2:30. Daisy has got a singing workshop, that's going to be Sunday afternoon at 12 o'clock. And at the same time, Django Durant has got a workshop, Musically Evoked Chills. So plenty going on over the weekend. Annieplayhouse.co.uk if you want to get more information. And to book your seats online, you can do that at the website, or you can call Annick 660 550.

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0: So please do join me this Friday. That's going to be the 28th of August, 9 a.m. till 10 a.m. In the studio live with me will be North Northumberland MP David Smith. And we'll be catching up on some of the big political stories of the summer. Plenty to talk about. New Prime Minister, lots happening with the A1 and, of course, evolving events around the world. So what do MPs do during the summer recess? We'll perhaps find out more on Friday. But certainly David has been touring around North Northumberland, visiting some of its wonderful attractions, and he's done a few little video pieces on his Facebook page. He's been to the wonderful Hawksley Nature Reserve, to Low Newton, and also to the Living Barracks at Berwick. Let's hear a few excerpts.
1: So I am at Hawksley Wildlife Discovery Centre, just outside of Amble. And although I've been in and out of the road into the main road into Amble more times than I can count, I've never actually been to Hawksley Wildlife Discovery Centre, run by the Northumberland Wildlife Trust. It is another gem. It was a former mining site, and if you came today, you would not believe it's a wetland with wildfowl and birds. Beautiful meadows. The great thing about it is it's run largely by volunteers. There's a couple of hundred volunteers that make this place go. But they're always looking for new volunteers, especially in their fantastic cafe overlooking the wildlife centre. It's beautiful and it's free. That's one of the best things about it. So get yourself down here to Hawksley Wildlife Discovery Centre just outside of Amble. I'm here in Low Newton by the Sea. A bit of a hidden gem if you're not from Northumberland. Those of us from Northumberland know it's a classic seaside little town. Low Newton by the Sea is a real gem that you should think about coming to visit. One of the real highlights about Low Newton by the Sea is the Ship Inn, just over my shoulder here. Hannah and the team there serving brilliant food, really community-oriented pub, live music, a real destination. Great if you're coming on a walk or a cycle. I would encourage you to go and visit. Here I am at the heart of Berwick in the Living Barracks. This was a barracks that was created after the Jacobite Wars. It's one of the first barracks in the United Kingdom's history. But today, as I say, it's the Living Barracks, and there's so much going on here to improve the cultural offering of Berwick, from the Kingslow and Scottish Borderers Museum to English heritage itself, to work with the Maltings. It's a brilliant collaborative project, which is the epicentre of the cultural offer for Berwick, and it's absolutely worth coming along. So do get along and enjoy everything that the Living Barracks has to offer.

0: From Anik. 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
1: Conservation groups are inching close to the £30 million they need to buy Rothbury Estate. The Wildlife Trust and Northumberland Wildlife Trust say they've received several major pledges in the past week, worth around £5.5 million in total. They have just under £4 million left to fundraise by the end of October. They plan to boost wildlife, restore bogs and promote nature-friendly farming on the site. Northumberland Wildlife Trust head Mike Pratt says it's been the most extraordinary few days for the appeal and they're now within touching distance of the target. Two patients were treated by paramedics at the scene of a crash on the A1 near Tritlington yesterday morning. Emergency services were called to reports of a two-vehicle collision. Following the collision, the road was blocked in both directions with queuing traffic. A section between A697 Long Horsley turnoff and Chevington Moor turnoff was closed for several hours to allow for recovery of the vehicles involved. The County Council's encouraging residents and visitors to be considerate when parking across the county this summer as part of the Love It Like It's Yours campaign. They're reminding motorists that where they choose to park can make a significant difference to local communities, emergency services and rural businesses. The campaign wants to encourage drivers to park responsibly, ensuring roads, gateways and access routes remain clear for those who need them most. Cabinet member John Riddle says they want everyone to have a positive experience when visiting Northumberland, but that starts with parking considerately. An annual skinny dip in aid of a mental health charity is once again set to take place at Druridge Bay. The North East Skinny Dip will be held with the Rising Sun on Sunday, September the 20th. Since 2012, more than £200,000 has been raised for Tyneside and Northumberland Mind. Organisers say it's about taking a risk and embracing a moment of pure joy and freedom. If you'd like to take part, sign up now at northeastskinnydip.co.uk. And LNER is running an extra train to help people from the area get to the Great North Run. The service on Sunday, September the 13th will call at Berwick, Alnmouth and Morpeth. That's the latest round. I'm Richard Dow.
2: Dozens of British nationals are missing after devastating flash floods in Nepal. Nepalese authorities say more than 160 bodies have now been recovered. A 7-year-old and her aunt have died in a house fire less than a mile from the site of a crash on the A66, which killed 7 people. Grace McIntosh has more.
3: It's reported Valentina Foster and her 34-year-old aunt, Natalie McDonald, died in the fire in Grangetown yesterday morning. Another remains in a critical condition. Two men aged 23 and 31 have since been arrested on suspicion of murder. Now police say they're not ruling out a link to the crash on the A66 where 2 police officers and 5 young men were killed.
2: Facebook and Instagram owner Meta's agreed to put in place new protections for teenagers as part of an $18 billion settlement in the US. They've been accused of designing features that are addictive to teenagers and can harm their mental health. And tributes are being paid to the Rocky Horror Picture Show star Tim Curry following his death at the age of 80. From Radio News Hub, I'm Frankie Hairsign.
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And now we turn to something with a bit more of a local flavour. Of course, if you're listening and you represent part of our local Alnwick area music talent and you're interested in getting your song on the air, you can contact us via our website at lineheartradio.com.

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1: Conservation groups are inching close to the £30 million they need to buy Rothbury Estate. The Wildlife Trusts and Northumberland Wildlife Trust say they've received several major pledges in the past week, worth around £5.5 million in total. They have just under £4 million left to fundraise by the end of October. They plan to boost wildlife, restore bogs and promote nature-friendly farming on the site. Northumberland Wildlife Trust head Mike Pratt says it's been the most extraordinary few days for the appeal and they're now within touching distance of the target. Two patients were treated by paramedics at the scene of a crash on the A1 near Tritlington yesterday morning. Emergency services were called to reports of a two-vehicle collision. Following the collision, the road was blocked in both directions with queuing traffic. A section between A697 Long Horsley turnoff and Chevington Moor turnoff was closed for several hours to allow for recovery of the vehicles involved. The County Council's encouraging residents and visitors to be considerate when parking across the county this summer as part of the Love It Like It's Yours campaign. They're reminding motorists that where they choose to park can make a significant difference to local communities, emergency services and rural businesses. The campaign wants to encourage drivers to park responsibly, ensuring roads, gateways and access routes remain clear for those who need them most. Cabinet member John Riddle says they want everyone to have a positive experience when visiting Northumberland, but that starts with parking considerately. An annual skinny dip in aid of a mental health charity is once again set to take place at Druridge Bay. The North East Skinny Dip will be held with the rising sun on Sunday, September the 20th. Since 2012, more than £200,000 has been raised for Tyneside and Northumberland Mind. Organisers say it's about taking a risk and embracing a moment of pure joy and freedom. If you'd like to take part, sign up now at northeastskinnydip.co.uk. And LNER is running an extra train to help people from the area get to the Great North Run. The service on Sunday, September the 13th will call at Berwick, Alnmouth and Morpeth. That's the latest round. I'm Richard Dow.
2: Dozens of British nationals are among those missing after devastating flash floods in Nepal. Authorities say over 165 bodies have been recovered so far. Police say they're not ruling out a link between a fire near Middlesbrough that killed two people and a crash on the A66 where seven people died. Grace McIntosh has more.
3: Seven-year-old Valentina Foster and her aunt Natalie McDonald are reported to have died in a house fire in Grangetown yesterday morning. The fire happened around a mile away from where two police officers and five young men died in a head-on collision on the A66. Inquests into their deaths opened today.
2: The number of asylum seekers being housed in UK hotels was down 50% over the last year, standing at its lowest figure since data was first reported in 2022. Home Secretary Shabana Mahmood says it shows the government is restoring control at the border. And Facebook and Instagram owner Meta has agreed to pay up to £13 billion as part of a settlement ending a legal battle in the US. From Radio News Hub, I'm Frankie Hersine.
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That was a track from the 1990s here on Lionheart Radio 107.3 FM. 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

That was a track from the 1990s here on Lionheart Radio 107.3 FM. Coming up, we've got some music from one of our local bands. 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
1: Conservation groups are inching close to the £30 million they need to buy Rothbury Estate. The Wildlife Trusts and Northumberland Wildlife Trust say they've received several major pledges in the past week, worth around £5.5 million in total. They have just under £4 million left to fundraise by the end of October. They plan to boost wildlife, restore bogs and promote nature-friendly farming on the site. Northumberland Wildlife Trust head Mike Pratt says it's been the most extraordinary few days for the appeal and they're now within touching distance of the target. Two patients were treated by paramedics at the scene of a crash on the A1 near Tritlington yesterday morning. Emergency services were called to reports of a two-vehicle collision. Following the collision, the road was blocked in both directions with queuing traffic. A section between A697 Long Horsley turnoff and Chevington Moor turnoff was closed for several hours to allow for recovery of the vehicles involved. The County Council's encouraging residents and visitors to be considerate when parking across the county this summer as part of the Love It Like It's Yours campaign. They're reminding motorists that where they choose to park can make a significant difference to local communities, emergency services and rural businesses. The campaign wants to encourage drivers to park responsibly, ensuring roads, gateways and access routes remain clear for those who need them most. Cabinet member John Riddle says they want everyone to have a positive experience when visiting Northumberland, but that starts with parking considerately. An annual skinny dip in aid of a mental health charity is once again set to take place at Druridge Bay. The North East Skinny Dip will be held with the rising sun on Sunday, September the 20th. Since 2012, more than £200,000 has been raised for Tyneside and Northumberland Mind. Organisers say it's about taking a risk and embracing a moment of pure joy and freedom. If you'd like to take part, sign up now at northeastskinnydip.co.uk. And LNER's running an extra train to help people from the area get to the Great North Run. The service on Sunday, September the 13th will call at Berwick, Almouth and Morpeth. That's the latest running. I'm Richard Dow.
2: Britain has pledged £5 million and offered to send emergency responders to Nepal. It's following the devastating flash floods there. More than 30 British nationals are among hundreds of people missing. The Prime Minister Andy Burnham has said he's never seen this scale of devastation. Nursing students and graduates are facing unacceptable barriers to join the workforce. That's according to the Royal College of Nursing. Their director for England is Patricia Marquis.
3: Every time we do a survey, our members tell us they are working lots and lots of their shifts without enough staff to deliver safe care.
2: Last year, the government launched a graduate guarantee. The number of asylum seekers being housed temporarily in UK hotels is down 50% from last year. That makes it the lowest figure since data was first reported in 2022. And flooding has hit parts of the West Midlands as thunderstorms are forecast across large parts of England and Wales. Two yellow thunderstorm warnings have been declared. That's the latest from Radio News Hub. I'm Tanita Sims.
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1: Hello and good day to you. We did a programme the other week about random Japanese facts, or not quite so random, just things about Japan that aren't enough to fill a show, but then again are still worth doing. So we did one on Japan. And in between, I interspersed the show with new tracks that I'd acquired over time. And then we did the same thing about China. So today, in the last of these, I'm going to do the same thing about Korea. But I don't really know anything about South Korea. I'm not really interested in South Korea because I'm a terrible racist. So we're going to concentrate on North Korea. And really, finding enough music to intersperse it. That's going to be fun. Anyway, let's have a try. Now, these are all just going to be little factoids, little topics of interest, nothing major. And I've got a few notes lying around and bits and pieces that I've written down at various times. And the first thing is Christmas. Now, Christmas is not celebrated at all in North Korea. But at the same time, you've kind of heard of it. It just so happens that Kim Jong-il's mother was born on December the 24th. So many North Koreans celebrated her birthday. Likewise, there is no Valentine's Day in North Korea. So people will instead celebrate the general's birthday on February the 16th. And it's rather fun how they've managed to end up with holidays in pretty much the same place as everyone else, just by a rather clever and selective look at their history. But then the president and founder of North Korea was Kim Il-sung. Actually, technically speaking, despite having died in 1994, Kim Il-sung is still the president of North Korea. He's president for life and death. And he's an interesting fellow. Although his name is always given as Kim Il-sung, his name is actually Kim Song-ju. Kim Il-sung, well, it means to become the sun, as in the solar body. And he was actually raised, strangely enough, as a Presbyterian, because his grandfather was a Protestant minister. Strange, eh? Now, one thing that many people will know is that North Korea is separated from South Korea along the 38th parallel. That's the border between the two. It's the line on the map. And, well, it's kind of been that way since the Korean War. It's basically, when I say the 38th parallel, it's 38 degrees north on the map. It's not actually a straight line. No shame. But it does gain that name. And people think of it as being the time, well, it has been defined in the time of the Korean War, back in the 50s. But actually, it goes back a little bit before that. Because Japan and Russia first suggested dividing Korea in 1896, back when, well, Russia and Japan held sway over the land. And their decision as to how the land should be divided was to split it along the 38th parallel as well. That was way back in 1896. However, 8 years later, in 1904, Japan took control over the entire country, so it never happened. It's like, oh, right, time for a tune. And my library of North Korean music is not extensive. Many of the songs are pretty much what you would expect them to be. Many of them are folk songs, and some of them are actually quite new, even though they don't sound it. What I'm going to do is play you the Song of Grounding in Hwanghae Dos. I think it's Hwanghae Dos. No, it'd be Hwanghae Do. Yeah. And there are several songs of something in Hwanghae Do. There's the Song of the Grain Blower, which I'll say for later, I guess. The Song of Gathering Millet. There's all kinds of songs like this. They're generally actually work songs. So we're going to start with the Song of Grounding, whatever grounding is, in Hwanghae Do.

전우태는 아무 농민을 따라서 선경 따라

Oh, blimey, that was a long suck on a dry bone. That was not pleasant. Yikes. Still, on we go. Now, what fun. What shall we come up with next in North Korea? Oh, yes. Kim Jong-il, who was the second leader of North Korea. He was the son of Kim Il-sung. In much the same way that Kim Jong-un is the son of Kim Jong-il. Kim Jong-il was a massive film fan and had a huge collection of films. I think he was reported to have something like 20 or 30,000, including all the James Bond films, because he liked them. And he decided to create, a kind of North Korean film studio. There is such a thing as North Korean films. I do have a few. There have even been a couple of co-productions with Japan, which tend to be quite interesting. They're very much along the lines of Godzilla, sort of rubber suit monster type films. Such things do indeed exist. Now, many North Korean films are very much of the nature that you would expect. I'm just going to open up my amazing folder of North Korean films. And, yes, the 1998 classic, A Family Basketball Team. Or the 1978 film, Center Forward. And it does refer to a football player. Then, 2002, Our Lifeline. Nice. 1992's The Story of a Blooming Flower. Our Urban Girl Comes to Get Married. there's Pulgasari. That's a North Korean-Japanese co-production. It is what you would expect. They tend to be films that very much play up the communist aspect of the regime and very much glory to the worker, glory to the ordinary people. That's how they do. And there are film studios in North Korea, obviously. I have actually visited them. That was fun. Very strange experience because they don't know anything about foreign films. They generally haven't seen any. And one of the films that I was surprised they had seen was Braveheart. And I couldn't understand why they'd seen Braveheart. And it took me a while to figure it out. It's about a plucky northern country that feels it is being dominated and threatened by its southern neighbour. And they struggle to achieve freedom and independence. You see where that's going. So, yeah, I could suddenly understand why they'd seen Braveheart. That was weird. But Kim Jong-il's love of film went far beyond that. Because in order to kickstart the North Korean film industry, where there hadn't been one before, he kidnapped some Japanese people. He kidnapped a Japanese film director and I think an actor as well. And did it in the most fun way, of course, because if you're going to be the leader of a country, North Korea is the one, isn't it? I'm always surprised when people here talk about when I'm Prime Minister. It's like, what, you want to be Prime Minister of Britain? Why? You'd struggle to do any of the fun stuff. You know, you think if you're Prime Minister of Britain, you'll be able to just launch a nuclear war and no one's going to try and stop you. North Korea, I think you can pretty much do anything you want as leader of North Korea, which is a bit fun. So Kim Jong-il's idea of persuading a Japanese film director to come to North Korea to train people how to make films was he sent some spies over to Japan. They identified this fellow. They discovered he liked taking walks on the beach at night. They rocked up off the coast of Japan in a submarine, sent frogmen over to the beach, grabbed the guy, threw him in the back of the submarine, and headed home. That's the kind of stuff you can do if you're the leader of North Korea. Rather fun, isn't it? I mean, I'm sure it wasn't very fun for the Japanese fellow, and anyway. Right, let's try one more of these modern folk songs of North Korea. I mean, this is from an album that's actually dated 2004.
Let's go with Song of Grainblower in Hwang Hae Do. It's shorter.

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2: Not playing anything else from that album. Goodness me. That wasn't as bad as the first one, but I suppose if you're going to sing a song about a grain blower, it's not exactly going to be Kylie's greatest hits, is it? Wow. Anyway, I find a note that I've got here, which has dated rather incredibly, the world's tallest flagpole. It has been said for many years that the world's tallest flagpole was in North Korea. Except it isn't anymore. The flagpole, oh gosh, this came about because of, well, rivalry with South Korea. In the 1980s, the South Korean government built themselves a flagpole that was 98.5 metres tall. And the flag on it, absolutely enormous. The flag was so big, it weighed 130 kilos. And they placed it in a place called Daesyeongdong, which is just short of the border with North Korea. So North Korea decided, that's a bit of a thing in it, you know, obviously directly having a go at us. So they built a taller one, which was the Panmunjom flagpole at 160 metres tall. That's 525 feet in old money. And their flag weighed 270 kilos. Nice. And this was named the Flagpole War. And people, you know, there's more to it than that, actually. But I'll just skip briefly on to, because in 2010, it's only the second tallest flagpole, because in Azerbaijan, they shoved

part 162-meter flagpole. And Azerbaijan, why'd they do that? Tajikistan decided they were going to have a go. They put up a 165-meter flagpole. And now Saudi Arabia has topped them all at 170 meters, the Jeddah flagpole. So the North Korean flagpole is now only the fourth tallest in the world. And it's part of the absolutely bizarre propaganda that North and South very much engage in. One of the weirder aspects of the North-South thing that people don't realise is that in the aftermath of the Korean Civil War in the 50s, North Korea actually did better than South Korea. South Korea really struggled for quite a while, to the point where North Korea used to send them food aid. That's something that people tend to forget. And even South Korea, after their kind of recovery, wasn't a great place either. It's interesting when you watch dramas set in South Korea, because they all tend to be modern day or way back in the Joseon era. And there's very little reference to anything between the 50s and the late 80s, because that was a time when things in South Korea weren't that great. You know, if you were an opposition politician or a journalist who criticized the government, things didn't go well for you or your family. And it's strange, we tend to not know that South Korea was like that. It was one of the most corrupt countries on earth, and it still largely is. That's another weird thing. South Korea, many of the large companies there, the chaebols, large family companies, like Daewoo and Samsung, etc., many of them, the people chairing them end up going to prison for corruption. And given the enormous political power that they wield, it's very rare for one of them to go to prison for anything. It's very rare for one of them to go on trial for anything. And yet, practically all the chaebol families, the heads of them, have been to prison for corruption or are currently in prison for corruption. It's endemic. Because these companies are enormous. You know, if you think of Daewoo as a company that builds cars and a few other things, oh no, they build ships, they run entire shipping lines, they build aircraft, they own banks. They are enormous. So is Samsung. So are all these large South Korean companies. And very often, they are richer and more powerful than the government. So even if the government is less corrupt these days, and actually, I do mean less corrupt, then, yeah, the companies themselves, ooh, not so much. In fact, there's one of the companies in South Korea, I have to be careful what I say, where the head of the company was indicted for corruption, and during court appearance he had a heart attack and was rushed to hospital, and no one's seen him since. They say he's not missing, he is a patient in the hospital, he is very ill, he cannot stand trial because he's so ill, but he never emerges, and there are no other patients in that hospital. It is a company-owned hospital. Of course, any suggestion that they have not had him die in order to avoid the massive death duties that his son would pay, surely nothing to do with anything. It's quite bizarre. So you may think of North Korea as being this strange state that likes to engage in one-upmanship and brinksmanship. But for a long time, South Korea played along too, and they still kind of do sometimes. So, whilst, yeah, you know, North Korea's got the largest flagpole in the world, or had the largest flagpole in the world, in order to stick a finger up to the South Koreans, it was the South Koreans who started it. So, Now, one of the interesting things is where that flagpole is. It's in a village called Kyeongdong, which is a border village. And
it's very often accused of being a Potemkin village. I don't know if you've ever heard the term Potemkin village before. If you have, I very much apologize, because this might sound slightly patronizing. Potemkin village is a term that's come to mean lots of things, but it was named after Grigory Potemkin. He allegedly built a fake village in order to make Empress Catherine II impressed during her journey to the Crimea. So, in fact, he allegedly built a village that not only was fake, it was portable. So every time they showed up or passed by a village in the train, you say, "Oh, what a beautiful village. Gosh, aren't people living well?" And then off they go. Hurriedly, the village is taken down, wheeled along, and set up. Actually, I believe they were travelling on a barge, so it was on the riverbanks. So he set up, apparently, all these amazing-looking villages to impress Catherine II and make her think that her reign was going better than it was. Now, North Korea has Gyeongdong. And that's interesting because it is in the demilitarized zone. The North Koreans call it Peace Village. And when one looks across from the south, it appears to be this ideal, perfect village. It's a village with a collective farm that is run by, I think, 200 local families there. There's a childcare center, a nursery school, a primary school, a secondary school, a hospital. And everything is clean, beautifully painted. I was like, According to South Korea, the town is entirely uninhabited. It was created in the 1950s as a propaganda piece, partly to encourage South Koreans to defect to North Korea. And that people who are apparently sort of glimpsed in the windows and things like that, they're is no one there. There are a small group of caretakers who are there to create the illusion of life and to keep everything clean and stuff, but it's a little bit odd. Although the village is surrounded by some quite large fields which are clearly visible from the south side, and they do appear to be tended. Another fun thing was that well, you still see it there today. If you go to South Korea and you go and visit the demilitarized zone, that's a joke, most heavily militarized area in the world, the South Koreans will show you this village and they will point at the fact that there are massive loudspeakers bolted to the sides of several of those buildings, which deliver propaganda broadcasts towards the South. It was like, for quite a while, the South Koreans also had massive loudspeakers, and they used to broadcast to each other for up to 20 hours a day at incredible volume. Although they did decide to halt these broadcasts in 2018. Quite recent, isn't it? So, And they were not the world's largest loudspeakers, because the largest loudspeaker stacks in the world were on the island of Jinmen or Kinmen, depending on what generation and country you come from. Jinmen is an island that belongs to Taiwan, but if you actually look at a map, it sits right off the coast of Xiamen in China. It's so close, you could build a bridge to it, and China have offered. It is surprisingly far from the Taiwanese main island. But if you are doing a national service in Taiwan, the place where you get stationed is drawn as a lottery. And what you don't want to do is win the Golden Horse. The Golden Horse refers to being stationed on Jinmen Island. It's kind of an ironic joke because Golden Horse is the top film award in Taiwan. So, yeah, if you end up on Jinmen,
For quite a long time, the Taiwanese and the Chinese would shell each other. And they took turns. They did it for so long that it ended up being every other day. So Monday, Wednesday and Friday, China shells Jinmen. Tuesday, Thursday, Saturday, Jinmen shells China. Great fun. But they had the world's largest loudspeaker stacks with which they would use to shout insults at each other. Wonderful. So it's not just North and South Korea. Now, okay, it's time for a song, and I better try and pick something better this time. Right, now, I'm going to pick something by the Pochonbo Electronic Ensemble, because they were the most popular group in North Korea until the Moranbong band took over from them. So how bad can they be? And I've just realised that the best album I've got by them, great composition, 124 tracks on it. I forgot that I got it from Russia. It was an export thing. And all the track titles are in Russian. So, here's the song. Don't know what it's called.

Okay, well, that was somehow less awful. I can't objectively tell whether that was any good now. What fun. Anyway, what else do we know about North Korea? The fourth largest military in the world. Yes, 10 million active personnel. That's quite incredible. Has the highest percentage of military personnel per capita in the world, which is quite impressive. Now, the thing is, North Korea's population is not actually that high. It sounds a little weird to say, but South Korea's actually got twice the population of North Korea. And North Korea's population is approximately 23 million. Might be as high as 25, might be a little lower. It's very hard to tell. So with a standing army of 10 million active personnel, that's quite incredible. Now, when they say active personnel, it's actually more like an army of 1 million. One in every 25 citizens is actually enlisted as a soldier at the moment. The rest are sort of reservists. But North Korea, it spends something like 5 billion on its military, which really isn't very much. But when you consider that that amounts to 30% of its GDP, that's quite impressive. Because the per capita GDP of North Korea is only about $1,000, whereas the per capita GDP of South Korea is over $20,000. So, rather fun. And, it's a weird one. The one thing that North Korea has, aside from the large manpower of its army, is, it has nuclear weapons. And that's really what's doing it for them. The Navy does not have particularly modern craft. The Army is not particularly well armed. The Air Force has relatively reasonable aircraft, but ain't nobody going to be scared of their stuff. And actually, the Air Force is particularly interesting because military service in North Korea is a 5-year term in the Army or the Navy. But in the Air Force, you only have to do 3 to 4 years. And it's like, why is that? Because it's very hard to get into the Air Force. You are rigorously checked because there was a series of defections where North Koreans in the Air Force, well, they just flew off to a better country. So, that happened quite often. So people in the Air Force are rigorously checked, and the enrollment period is somewhat shorter because they don't want people changing their minds. Rather fun. But yes, North Korea has nuclear weapons. No one's particularly clear as to how many. I think at least 6. And usually when you hear talk of North Korea, it's about a missile launch or something like that. And the Americans tried very hard to suggest that the North Koreans had missiles capable of hitting America, whereas what they really meant was Hawaii, the O, out in the middle of the Pacific Ocean. Yeah, they just didn't mention the Hawaii bit, or Guam at one point was another of their comparators. Even when they claimed that, you know, having said this several times before, they suddenly clarified it to the American mainland because of advances in North Korean missile technology. And it's like, oh, you didn't mean the mainland before. No, we're telling the truth this time. They now mean Alaska. And yes, it's, if North Korea's current missile was developed to its utmost, it could potentially strike Alaska if it wasn't carrying a warhead. Yeah, these are rather theoretical limits. But North Korea, of course, doesn't have to do this, and it's very doubtful it would ever launch a missile at America in the first place. Indeed, with its nukes, if you look at a map, you'll discover that Seoul
the South Korean capital, is actually very close to the border. North Korea would just have to wheel a nuke up to the border and set it off. And that's the end of Seoul. Not that it would be wiped out, just wouldn't be very habitable for a while. Absolutely destroy the South Korean economy overnight. North Korea doesn't particularly need missiles. Anyway, what a cheery thought that is. Tell you what, let us go and have another song. We'll have another one from the Pachonbo Electronic Ensemble. Again, it's going to have to be at random because I can't read the titles. I can read Cyrillic, so this would be... and of course, it's Cyrillic that will be phonetically sounding out Korean words. Yeah, so here, that song would end up being called Hulari. Hulari. That doesn't help. Let's hope it's good.

Yeah, I actually quite liked that. I mean, it wasn't great by any means, but yeah, I quite liked that. Now, women in North Korea. It's an interesting thing. Of the sort of North Korean defectors entering China, some 70% of them are women. Now, you might expect it would be men, but no, it's the other way around. 70%, 80% on certain years. And, it's quite a strange thing. There is a lot of allegation that North Korean women are actually a major source of human trafficking in China. Not really particularly clear on any of the details, as in the, you hear allegations, but you don't see any evidence. Now, it's certainly true that in China, because male children were valued over female children, because males can inherit, for a while during the one-child policy in China, male children outnumbered females. And even though the one-child policy has ended, and it didn't actually have that much of an effect on the balance between men and women, it did have a significant enough effect that there are too many men in China and not enough women to go around. So often Chinese men, especially those who are disabled or elderly or work in professions that are not seen as desirable, they will attempt to buy wives from other countries. And, you know, Vietnam, Philippines, all those places. But sometimes North Korea. So there's a fun thing. Now, despite all this, in North Korea, women are 50% of the workforce. And it's surprising that they have some surprisingly good working conditions. Like, if a woman goes off on maternity leave, that's 5 months paid maternity leave. Wow. If a woman has three or more children in North Korea, then forevermore, she will be paid, for working 8 hours a day whilst only having to work six. Nice, eh? And, if you look at the North Korean government, there are more women holding positions in the North Korean government than there are in, well, pretty much any other country. Yeah, there is sexual equality in North Korean government positions. How odd. I mean, it was seen as a desirable thing, and it was seen that being sort of, well, not quite egalitarian. I mean, certainly having equality between genders was a desirable thing as part of North Korea's communist ideology called Juche. And North Korea was very strict about this, such that women serve in the military too. It's something you don't hear here. Although it is suggested that women should be able to join the military here if they wish, no one's particularly keen on battalions of women on the front line. And just imagine if we had a battalion of women that were killed or captured in one of the countries that we fight in. That would not be a good news story. Yeah, but North Koreans, women are frontline troops. It's a common expression across Asia. Certainly the Chinese and the Taiwanese found that women are actually more prepared to kill than the men. There's fun. Oh, now, there's another thing. Although most communist regimes have always had a strictly egalitarian theory, if not reality, you know, you look at places like Russia, there were people who were, some were more equal than others, but North Korea was never into the idea of an egalitarian society.
they had three social classes from the start. You can kind of think of them a little bit along our lines. Basically, the top class were called the loyal class. These were the top people in the KWP, the Korean Workers' Party, and the families of war heroes. Then there was the ordinary group. Think of them as the working class, basically. And then there was the disloyal class. The disloyal class are people whose relatives sided with the Japanese before World War II, or whose family members these days have escaped from North Korea. So if you're in the disloyal class, you get the worst jobs. You get to be a miner, that kind of thing. It's rather fun. So, what else? Obviously with the size of the military in North Korea, I think it's the second biggest employer after the government. So there's fun. Although I'm kind of curious as to how the government technically is bigger. Right, time for another tune. I'm going to stick with the Pyeongchangbo Electronic Ensemble because they haven't let me down so far. I've got a feeling that I'm about to be disappointed. Here's another one whose name I basically can't read.

I'm not sure I'd call that good. It was kind of jaunty in a way. Yeah. Okay. That was reasonable. I think I'm skirting the edge of the Pachondo Electronic Ensemble's repertoire. Might have to try someone else next time, which is difficult because there just aren't that many. Now, what else? What else do we have about North Korea? Oh, yes. When I mention the Juche idea, which is their theories of communism, the whole Juche thing extends a little further. They also have a Juche calendar. And then the Juche calendar, it starts from when Kim Il-sung was born. So year one is 1912. So if you run it through to now, well, I remember that makes it 2010. It was Juche year 99. So we are in year 110. Juche 110. So fun. It's one of these things. It seems like it might be a pain to deal with two date systems, two calendars, but doesn't really matter. You know, you're not having to deal with dates on an international basis if you're in North Korea, are you? Oh, now completely randomly, that does remind me. Operating systems. Yeah, operating systems. North Korea has their own. When I went to visit North Korea, I didn't see many computers while I was there. Most of them were just generic PCs and things. I did see an internet cafe. I was quite surprised by that. And, in the time between sort of me leaving and now, mobile phones have actually become popular there, which seems a strange thing. When you want to control your population as tightly as they're alleged to, then you really want to give them mobile phones? Well, doesn't seem to have been a problem. Now, I was actually quite surprised when I saw the North Korean operating system, because they don't want to use Windows. They actually have no problem with that kind of stuff. They will happily just nick stuff. When you run a country, and when you base it on communism, where there is basically no copyright, you're entirely within your rights to rip off any stuff from foreigners. So they could rip off Windows if they liked, and actually most of the computers I saw did. But at the time that I was there, they had created their own operating system. And I had an interesting look at it a while back. Now, I remember at the time I kind of kicked myself because I didn't pick up a copy whilst I was there, because I didn't know it existed. I actually managed to get it through a Russian student who was studying there. So that was fun. It's called Red Star, or rather its name translates into Red Star, and it's basically, it's Linux. And having a little bit of a hunt through it, discovered, yeah, it's basically GNU Linux. I'm always uncomfortable saying GNU Linux, new Linux, yeah, whatever. And it's customized, obviously. Sorry, just having a drink to spare my throat. And it's quite fun. It's got its own kind of interface. It tends to stick with red, white, and blue. And red, white, and blue is something I find quite interesting. It's a sort of colour scheme that I see a lot. Blue background, red writing, and a white border around the red writing to more clearly differentiate it from the background. And that is the style of the North Korean operating system. You also see this colour scheme a lot in China, and then to a lesser extent in Taiwan, and then to an even lesser extent in Japan. And it is my theory that the closer to communism a country is, the more that one sees this colour scheme. I have not applied my studies to Thailand, Vietnam, Laos, etc. So, yeah, North Korea follows this in their operating system. And, yeah, it's perfectly decent. It's a Linux distribution. It's got all sorts of stuff with it. It does include a firewall,
which is fun. And the version I've got, which was version 2, the desktop is actually the KDE desktop, if you know your Linux. And in fact, I think, as I recall, yes, my notes say it was KDE 3.5. The thing that I was very disappointed by was it didn't come with wallpaper. I think, oh. Yeah, it works fine. You can browse the internet on it. You know, it's a perfectly decent, unspectacular operating system. I was hoping for things to be a bit more North Korean. There's some lovely splash screens on some of the software. So when you start it up, you get a nice title screen that's got some cracking North Korean stuff on it. Generally, pictures of buildings that are famous for battles and things like that, but with some lovely sort of communist graphical flourishes. Rather fun. So yeah, that's North Korea's operating system. Oh, time for a song now. What am I going to do? Am I going to risk another one from... okay, we'll have one more from the Pyeongbo Electronic Ensemble, because they haven't led us too far wrong so far. So I'll try this one.

Okay, that's far from the most awful thing I've ever heard, but I am starting to tire of it somewhat. Yeah, next time we'll go for the Moranbong band. What other tidbits can I think of from North Korea? Well, I have various notes here. One thing that amused me was on the World Press Freedom Index. You might expect North Korea is going to be right down the bottom. It comes second last. It's like, so who's worse than North Korea when it comes to press freedom? Eritrea. Don't know why. Wacky thing. The highest mountain in North Korea is a mountain called Mount Paektu, or Paektu. It means the mountain of eternal snow. And it's not massively high, it's 2,744 meters. And when I went there, I was taken up this blasted mountain, and they explained to me how it is sacred to all Koreans, and yes, sacred to the South as well, because according to the sort of creation myths of their people, it is the birthplace of Korean civilization. Woo! So, loads of fun. Now, I'm trying to think, should I mention defectors? Well, I suppose so. This is a bit of a South Korean thing, really, though. When defectors end up in South Korea, and actually, you would think, hold on, they're going from North Korea to South Korea? How do they get across that border? Oh, well, they generally don't. China's the easiest way to go, because on the... I mean, when you see pictures of the border with South Korea, you know, it looks like the Berlin Wall plus plus. But if you actually see the border with China, there isn't really anything.

You might be a little surprised at the way in which they're treated. In short, it doesn't go well for them. A North Korean defector arriving in South Korea will go through a 12-week course to rehabilitate them into a modern capitalist society. 12 weeks. And then they're out the door. They get a small amount of money, but that's about it. They don't get help to find a job. They don't get help to adjust. None of that. So that's not great. Now, one of the most popular initial forms of employment for a lot of North Korean defectors is appearing on television shows, because in the South there are quite a few TV shows that are about defectors. People go on, it's basically kind of chat or talk show when you talk about your experiences, and of course they're paid to appear on it. And these shows are interesting and terrible. I remember there's one of them where the name translates as "Let's Chat with Beautiful Ladies from the North." Yes, only women can go on the show, and you'd better be attractive. Ugh, that doesn't sound great, does it? There was another one, it's called On My Way to Meet You, because originally that show was about reuniting people from the North with their family in the South. Many families were split across national boundaries when Korea split into two countries. So the show was actually initially about reunion, whereas now it's just about going on and telling bad stories about North Korea to make people cry. And this is one of the controversial things. If you appear on the show, it's very unlikely that you have any stories that they haven't really heard before, or at least heard something similar. So it would seem that some defectors are encouraged to embellish their story a little. It becomes more of a tearjerker, it draws in more viewers, you get to stay on the show for longer, you get paid for longer. And when the alternative is being out on the streets, some of the people who have appeared on these shows have been accused by other defectors of making stuff up. And that's unfortunate. We're all too ready to hear the stories of these people, and we're all too ready to believe anything bad that they say. Undoubtedly, a lot of what they're saying is truthful. Indeed, an awful lot of the defectors are saying only truthful things. But there are some, not so much. These shows very much encourage that, because as a North Korean defector living in the South, life isn't good. Although North Korea and South Korea speak the same language, as a North Korean, as soon as you open your mouth in the South, everyone knows where you're from. And they can't expect to find decent jobs. After all, bear in mind they have no modern education. So, you know, you're not going to move to the South and become a web developer, that's for sure. There is widespread discrimination against them, because originally the amount of money and support on offer to defectors was actually pretty generous. You know, they had quite a lengthy rehabilitation period, and they were given a free apartment, entry to the university of their choice, and a quite large lump sum. And after a while, the South Koreans started to feel a little bit suspicious and resentful, because they started to think that a whole bunch of defectors weren't really defectors, they were just coming for the money. Ooh. So they cut way, way back on these things, and that's why North Korean defectors tend to be treated so badly in the South. Many of the public think of them as freeloaders, and you know, even though they have great sympathy for North Koreans, and even though they regard reunification with North Korea as a national goal, they feel a bit resentful of those who end up in South Korea, because they suspect they're there for the money, even though the money is nowhere near as good these days. Ugh, tough. Okay, let's have some music, something more cheerful.

up, we'll have something from the Moranbong band. They are my favourite. And, gosh, there's one song I'm going to leave till last because it's absolutely great. But this is their album In Praise of the Guiding Party. Oh, you know, you can't make it up. And just in case you're under any doubt as to what this album is like, the first track is the National Anthem of the Democratic People's Republic of Korea. Yeah. I am going to play a track from further down in the album, track 11, Single-Minded People. They certainly are.

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They were a bit shrill there, weren't they? Okay, now I'm trying to think of what else I know about North Korea that isn't big enough for a programme, but is somewhat interesting. Oh, I can tell you the North Korean flag. It's the red star in a white circle on a large red band with two thinner bands of white and blue. Well, the red star represents socialism. No surprise there. Many communist and socialist countries have red stars on their flag. And the red band symbolizes revolution. And the smaller white bands stand for purity, strength, and dignity. I'm not quite sure how, because there's two of them. And the blue bands stand for sovereignty, peace, and friendship. Sounds charming. I'm not sure North Korea have actually ever looked at their flag themselves. The currency in North Korea is the won, and it's the same in South Korea. The won is the major, it's the pounds and dollars equivalent. The coin equivalent is the jeon. Now, the won, it gets quite annoying doing currency round about Asia, because in China, they have the yuan. In Japan, they have the yen. In North Korea, they have the won. These are actually all the same thing. They're all the same word. This is just that word in their languages. That's why sometimes you hear Chinese currency referred to as renminbi. You can occasionally hear somebody say Chinese yen, because it is. Renminbi is their equivalent of sterling. It's just used to differentiate between them, because often it's difficult. So everyone knows the currency symbol for Japan. It's the Y with two lines through it. Guess what the currency symbol is for China? It's a Y with two lines through it. That's why you hardly ever see it. It's just confusing. Although the Korean, South Korean one anyway, the won, they write a W with two lines through it. Now, why is it that practically every currency is a letter or a symbol with two lines through it? There's a fun one. There is actually a reason for it, and I'm not going to tell you. That's something fun you can look up on your own. Maybe I'll mention it in some other program. Oh, now, what else can we say about North Korea? Pyongyang, the capital city. Pyongyang, the name, means capital of willows. Sounds quite nice, isn't it? Rather fun. They have a big thing about plants for some reason. When I was travelling around North Korea, there were a lot of floral displays everywhere. Sometimes on a street corner, there'd just be a nice bouquet of flowers or a nice arrangement in a pot. I was like, oh. I was like, why? Because it's nice. But North Korea's leaders have had flowers bred in their honour. Kim Il-sung has an orchid called Kim Il-sungia. And in actual fact, it was an Indonesian plant expert who bred it for him. But Kim Jong-il, not to be outdone, in 1988, he had a red begonia named after him called Kim Jong-ilia. They're not very creative with the names. Still waiting to hear if Kim Jong-un is going to get one. I believe that Kim Jong-il's one was by a Japanese plant expert. Oh, because that's a thing. Something that people don't realise is there are quite a few North Koreans living in Japan. Really. You see, because of the various states of occupation over time, you know, when the Japanese occupied Korea, remember I was saying earlier about them and Russia seeking to divide the country? Well, when Japan occupied Korea, when it was forced to retreat from that, some of the Koreans who worked for the Japanese regime were offered the chance of staying or going to Japan. Some of them went to Japan. And there's a large group of them there, who call themselves the Chosen, or Chosen Seren. And they are North Koreans living in Japan.
they kind of live in a very weird way. They live in quite a closed society. It reminds me of Orthodox Jews. They have their own schools, they have their own hospitals, they have their own TV channel. In fact, practically every time you see any North Korean television broadcasts, you know, I think we've all seen a North Korean newsreader from time to time, often when we're laughing at them. But whenever you see a North Korean news broadcast, you think, where does that come from? Japan. They're getting it from the North Korean TV channel in Japan. It rebroadcasts programs from North Korean television. And that tends to be where the programs come from, because you can bet that we don't have journalists sitting there in North Korea recording the telly. And the South Koreans tend to try and jam it. So, you know, doesn't go well. So yes, these things mostly come from Japan. And North Korea has various contributions to Japanese society. One of the things they have is pachinko. Pachinko is a Japanese game that's like bagatelle. People say it's Japanese pinball, but no, it's bagatelle. You fling little ball bearings down a vertical board, trying to score points in order to win prizes. And pachinko was a North Korean invention. And many North Koreans own pachinko, well, actually, let's say that properly. Many pachinko parlors are owned by North Koreans. In fact, it's estimated that half of all the pachinko parlors in Japan are owned by North Koreans, which is a bit surprising, especially when it's posited that the other half are often owned by the Yakuza, Japan's organized crime syndicates. Why would organized crime be interested in pachinko parlors? Why would the North Koreans be interested in pachinko parlors? Well, they're regarded as games of skill, and you are there to win prizes. When you enter a pachinko parlor, you exchange money for ball bearings. You get a bucket of balls, and you go and sit at a pachinko machine, and you feed these balls into it, and pling, pling, pling, and you try to win more balls than you lose. At the end of your session, you can take your balls up to the counter. You cannot exchange them for money because of Japan's laws about gambling, but you can exchange them for prizes, which is quite neat, you know, giant teddy bears, TV sets, all kinds of things. And people do. But what happens if you don't want any of the prizes? Well, it just so happens there might well be a shop next door that operates as a kind of pawnbroker who will buy your prizes from you for cash. And in that way, the two sides of the business are very neatly separated. And of course, the shop that buys the prizes is also owned by the same people as own the pachinko parlor. By splitting into two businesses, you're dodging the law. It also enables you to profit at every stage of the transaction. And it's a fabulous way of laundering money, which is why the Yakuza like it. So, hold on, how come the Yakuza allow North Koreans to run so many? Why aren't they trying to muscle in on them? Well, when you consider that the Yakuza are afraid of the North Koreans, I think you're getting a bit of an idea as to how crazy tough they are. It's rather fun. So yes, pachinko is used as a way of earning foreign currency for the North Korean regime. When you are running a country, sometimes your money is not as good as you might hope. If you're the North Koreans and you want to buy missile parts, you can't pay them in won. Ain't nobody going to want to take won money from you. So the North Koreans need foreign currency earnings in order to pay for stuff. And in this case, US dollars or euros are the most desirable. North Korea tends to favor euros because it doesn't really like using American dollars. But then there's another fun thing that comes into this. The North Koreans are alleged to be behind this amazing piece of counterfeiting. There is a thing called the super dollar. And I'm always surprised that people haven't heard of this. But it is basically, the super dollar is a very high quality counterfeit $100 bill.
an American $100 bill. And technically, no one knows who makes them. And no one knows when they started. People have noticed in the late 1980s that these things existed. And they are superb. It doesn't matter what anti-counterfeiting measures you use, these notes are up to snuff. Watermarks, they've got watermarks. Microprinting, they've got microprinting. The 3D security ribbon thing, they've got that. Color shifting numerals, they've got those. Indeed, they are so good, and because it has exactly the right paper and everything, everyone is pretty certain that the people making them are North Korea. Because who else has that level of printing technology and access to the correct paper but a country? So these super dollars have been around for quite a while, and no one has ever quite caught them at it. It's very interesting. Now, it is thought that North Korea passes around these super dollars in their diplomatic pouches as they travel around, and that you can find them in various places. Defectors have claimed that the counterfeit bills are circulated inside North Korea and in the border with China, but no one's ever found one, and it seems like a made-up story from the defectors. You know what I'm saying about you got to be careful with defector stories? Don't just believe everything at first blush. Well, there we go. But the super dollar is quite astonishing. It is the most high-quality counterfeit money ever produced by anyone ever. And it's thought that it is North Korea doing it. But they've been surprisingly good at it. There was a bit of a break in the case at one point. North Korean diplomats who travel to and from North Korea tend to always stop off in Moscow. And allegedly, in Moscow, they receive dollars for their expenses. And that intermingled with these dollars are fake dollars? Dunno. No one's ever caught it out. But at one point there was a break where the IRA almost managed to give things away. The alleged chief of staff of the IRA was followed when he was seen travelling to Moscow, and he visited the North Korean embassy. Also happened to be in the company of some ex-KGB officers. And it was alleged that he was obtaining counterfeit dollars to bring back to the UK, which would then be passed off here, exchanged for pounds and dollars, at least authentic ones. It was very interesting, and the case was referred to the courts in Ireland because he was arrested in Belfast, but he fled to Southern Ireland. The Irish court were interested in this, but the US courts were far more interested, applied for extradition. He was not extradited. The case was then referred to the Director of Public Prosecutions in Ireland. Haven't heard anything since. So, there's fun for you. Right, time for a tune. Okay, the Moranbong Band, and we'll have Soldier's Road. And I promise you, the last song we'll finish with, you'll like. Well, you know, you might like this one.

Okay, I did actually quite like that. We've been talking about North Korea today. We've been going through strange North Korean facts and some not so strange, let's put it that way. There's a quick one. When you get married in North Korea, you swear loyalty to Kim Il-sung, Kim Jong-il and Kim Jong-un. Usually you place a gift at the feet of a statue of Kim Il-sung. Because they do. It's kind of weird. They have always referred to Kim Il-sung as the great leader. And actually with good reason. Because in the period after the Korean Civil War, which, North Korea won under the leadership of Kim Il-sung, in the aftermath of the Civil War, he accomplished the rebuilding of their country. North Korea was very heavily damaged during the Civil War, and it's one of the reasons why it's quite interesting to look at some of their urban design. Like places like Pyongyang was bombed flat during the Korean War, and when you look at it now, it has incredibly wide streets. It's like, why? Well, they planned ahead. They weren't planning for the traffic capacity of today, they were planning for the traffic capacity of the future, as well as making sure that the streets could take tanks or be turned into runways. So North Korea has fantastically wide streets because its cities were bombed flat during the Korean War. Yikes. One fun thing is the sheer provision of sports and arts facilities. It's not quite this much, but it seemed to me when I was there that almost every street corner either had art studios or a gymnasium or something like that. It's common in all communist countries that sport and art are great things to be excelled at. So there's fun. Anyway, gosh, we're reaching the end of the show. I'm going to have to go now. We've done a show of this kind about China, we've done one about Japan, now we've done one about Korea, and so we're out. And we will finish with the Moronbong Band with Please Let the Snow Fall. I love this one. Ta-ra.

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1: Conservation groups are inching close to the £30 million they need to buy Rothbury Estate. The Wildlife Trusts and Northumberland Wildlife Trust say they've received several major pledges in the past week, worth around £5.5 million in total. They have just under £4 million left to fundraise by the end of October. They plan to boost wildlife, restore bogs and promote nature-friendly farming on the site. Northumberland Wildlife Trust head Mike Pratt says it's been the most extraordinary few days for the appeal and they're now within touching distance of the target. Two patients were treated by paramedics at the scene of a crash on the A1 near Tritlington yesterday morning. Emergency services were called to reports of a two-vehicle collision. Following the collision, the road was blocked in both directions with queuing traffic. A section between A697 Long Horsley turnoff and Chevington Moor turnoff was closed for several hours to allow for recovery of the vehicles involved. The County Council's encouraging residents and visitors to be considerate when parking across the county this summer as part of the Love It Like It's Yours campaign. They're reminding motorists that where they choose to park can make a significant difference to local communities, emergency services and rural businesses. The campaign wants to encourage drivers to park responsibly, ensuring roads, gateways and access routes remain clear for those who need them most. Cabinet member John Riddle says they want everyone to have a positive experience when visiting Northumberland, but that starts with parking considerately. An annual skinny dip in aid of a mental health charity is once again set to take place at Druridge Bay. The North East Skinny Dip will be held with the rising sun on Sunday, September the 20th. Since 2012, more than £200,000 has been raised for Tyneside and Northumberland Mind. Organisers say it's about taking a risk and embracing a moment of pure joy and freedom. If you'd like to take part, sign up now at northeastskinnydip.co.uk. And LNER is running an extra train to help people from the area get to the Great North Run. The service on Sunday, September the 13th will call at Berwick, Alnmouth and Morpeth. That's the latest round. I'm Richard Dale.
2: Britain has pledged £5 million in support for Nepal. They're also sending emergency responders following the devastating flash floods there.
3: And we're ready to be deployed. Obviously, it's a matter for the Nepalese government, but that is available. Financial support has been put on the table as well. Of course, British nationals missing as well, and we need to support that search and rescue effort. These are such distressing scenes coming out of Nepal, and we feel for the people there.
2: The Prime Minister, Andy Burnham, has said he's never seen this scale of devastation before. Meanwhile, the King says he and the Queen are heartbroken and have sent their most profound sympathy to those affected by the flash floods. The number of young people not in education, employment or training has fallen in recent months. That's after it went over 1 million earlier this year. And Edinburgh's Prince's Street will fully reopen on Saturday. It's after a major fire at the former Debenhams store forced its partial closure in early July. That's the latest from Radio News Hub. I'm Tanita Sim.
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0: This ad is just to let you know there's been a change to my morning show. It's now on Friday mornings until 1 with the same great music and the same great fun. With a recipe, of course, and interesting facts and loads of music for many different acts. Request you can, any track you really want to hear. I will play them gladly, I wish to make that clear. So come now, join me in my brand new slot to hear for sure what a lot I got. Until then, to my listeners all, I say TTFN in the hope to play for you again and again and again. So please tune in to 107.3 FM, because now you know where and now you know when. So no excuses, just turn that tuning dial to make this old geezer's broaden his broad smile. Ta-ra.
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That was a track from the 1990s here on Lionheart Radio 107.3 FM. Coming up, we've got some music from one of our local bands. 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
1: Conservation groups are inching close to the £30 million they need to buy Rothbury Estate. The Wildlife Trusts and Northumberland Wildlife Trust say they've received several major pledges in the past week, worth around £5.5 million in total. They have just under £4 million left to fundraise by the end of October. They plan to boost wildlife, restore bogs and promote nature-friendly farming on the site. Northumberland Wildlife Trust head Mike Pratt says it's been the most extraordinary few days for the appeal and they're now within touching distance of the target. Two patients were treated by paramedics at the scene of a crash on the A1 near Tritlington yesterday morning. Emergency services were called to reports of a two-vehicle collision. Following the collision, the road was blocked in both directions with queuing traffic. A section between A697 Long Horsley turnoff and Chevington Moor turnoff was closed for several hours to allow for recovery of the vehicles involved. The County Council is encouraging residents and visitors to be considerate when parking across the county this summer as part of the Love It Like It's Yours campaign. They're reminding motorists that where they choose to park can make a significant difference to local communities, emergency services and rural businesses. The campaign wants to encourage drivers to park responsibly, ensuring roads, gateways and access routes remain clear for those who need them most. Cabinet member John Riddle says they want everyone to have a positive experience when visiting Northumberland, but that starts with parking considerately. An annual skinny dip in aid of a mental health charity is once again set to take place at Druridge Bay. The North East Skinny Dip will be held with the rising sun on Sunday, September the 20th. Since 2012, more than £200,000 has been raised for Tyneside and Northumberland Mind. Organisers say it's about taking a risk and embracing a moment of pure joy and freedom. If you'd like to take part, sign up now at northeastskinnydip.co.uk. And LNER is running an extra train to help people from the area get to the Great North Run. The service on Sunday, September the 13th will call at Berwick, Alnmouth and Morpeth. That's the latest running. I'm Richard Dale.
2: Britain has pledged £5 million and offered to send emergency responders to Nepal. It's following the devastating flash floods there.
3: These are such distressing scenes coming out of Nepal, and we feel for the people there and everything that they're going through at this moment in time. Such devastation of communities and already, sadly it seems, such huge loss of life.
2: Prime Minister Andy Burnham says he's never seen this scale of devastation. More than 30 British nationals are among hundreds of people missing. A vehicle has crashed into a wall outside a house near Middlesbrough. It's minutes away from the scenes of two fatal incidents in less than a week. Cleveland Police says it has not been confirmed whether there is any link with the latest incident. Dozens of homes have been damaged by flood water. It comes after thunderstorm warnings and heavy rain are in place, after most of England and the whole of Wales was declared in drought. And Top Gear is returning to our screens 4 years after a crash that almost killed presenter Andrew Freddie Flintoff. That's the latest from Radio News Hub. I'm Johnny Holmes.
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0: 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Contact Hospice Care North Northumberland for details of how to pledge now and pay later. 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Don't delay. 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
1: 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I have music from the present day and some fine vintage performances. 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Well, Sunday Bandstand is the name of my show. It's just too good to miss.
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That was a track from the 1990s here on Lionheart Radio 107.3 FM. Coming up, we've got some music from one of our local bands. 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
1: Conservation groups are inching close to the £30 million they need to buy Rothbury Estate. The Wildlife Trusts and Northumberland Wildlife Trust say they've received several major pledges in the past week, worth around £5.5 million in total. They have just under £4 million left to fundraise by the end of October. They plan to boost wildlife, restore bogs and promote nature-friendly farming on the site. Northumberland Wildlife Trust head Mike Pratt says it's been the most extraordinary few days for the appeal and they're now within touching distance of the target. Two patients were treated by paramedics at the scene of a crash on the A1 near Tritlington yesterday morning. Emergency services were called to reports of a two-vehicle collision. Following the collision, the road was blocked in both directions with queuing traffic. A section between A697 Long Horsley turnoff and Chevington Moor turnoff was closed for several hours to allow for recovery of the vehicles involved. The County Council's encouraging residents and visitors to be considerate when parking across the county this summer as part of the Love It Like It's Yours campaign. They're reminding motorists that where they choose to park can make a significant difference to local communities, emergency services and rural businesses. The campaign wants to encourage drivers to park responsibly, ensuring roads, gateways and access routes remain clear for those who need them most. Cabinet member John Riddle says they want everyone to have a positive experience when visiting Northumberland, but that starts with parking considerately. An annual skinny dip in aid of a mental health charity is once again set to take place at Druridge Bay. The North East Skinny Dip will be held with the Rising Sun on Sunday, September the 20th. Since 2012, more than £200,000 has been raised for Tyneside and Northumberland Mind. Organisers say it's about taking a risk and embracing a moment of pure joy and freedom. If you'd like to take part, sign up now at northeastskinnydip.co.uk. And LNER's running an extra train to help people from the area get to the Great North Run. The service on Sunday, September the 13th will call at Berwick, Almouth and Morpeth. That's the latest round. I'm Richard Dow.
2: Liberal Democrat leader Saed Davey has urged the government to be generous in providing aid to help the Nepalese government. 30 British nationals are among hundreds of people missing in the aftermath of the country's recent flash floods.
3: Well, it's an awful tragedy. I think everyone's hearts goes out to the people in Nepal and all the travellers, the British travellers who are there and who are missing. Our government needs to step in, make sure it's helping find those British citizens.
2: A chemistry teacher has been convicted of having sexual relationships with two pupils at a London all-boys school in the late 1980s. Sally Ann Bowen indecently assaulted the teenage boys when they were aged around 14 to 15 and she was in her mid-20s. A vehicle has crashed into a wall outside a house near Middlesbrough, minutes away from the scenes of two fatal incidents in less than a week. Police are investigating the damage at a property on Steel Crescent, South Bank. And UEFA is pursuing criminal legal action against FIFA president Gianni Infantino over his plan to sell shares in the World Cup to private investors. That's the latest from Radio News Hub. I'm Johnny Holmes.
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7: This evening and tonight, a wet evening to come with some further heavy rain and thunderstorms, further outbreaks of rain likely overnight, heaviest towards the coast, minimum temperature 13 degrees. Friday, a cloudy day on Friday with further outbreaks of rain, the rain heavy and persistent at times, especially towards the coast, temperatures near average, maximum temperature 21 degrees. I have to say I am not mad about slightly cooler weather. I wasn't a fan of the hot weather today. I feel like you're supposed to just take it when it comes because we don't get it very often, but we all know I'm not a fan of the hot weather. Anyway, hello, welcome back. Sadly, this is my last live show before I go back to uni next week, so they'll go back to the pre-records. but I'm going to savour every moment. And we're going to start off tonight with some Dolly Parton in honour of her passing. So I thought we'd do a little bit of 9 to 5, and I hope you guys enjoy.

That was ABBA with Dancing Queen. I love a bit of ABBA. I feel like it always brings the vibe up. And we are coming towards the weekend. That is one good thing that that always reminds me whenever I come and do my shows live, that it's a Thursday, and that means tomorrow's a Friday, and that means that it's almost the weekend, which is a really exciting thing. I'm getting really sad, though, that this is my last live show. I feel like I've been a bit on and off throughout the summer, but I've been doing so much while I've been at home. And now I'm going back to a city, and there's going to be no trees, and no greenery, and no castles, and it's just a bit different. But I think I'm ready to go back. I think I've had a good two or three months away, and I'm ready to come back to it. So we'll just see what happens. But coming up next, I have had this song stuck in my head for the past like 2 days. Especially yesterday, I kept singing it. So I'm going to play it to get out of my head. But this is Michael Jackson with Human Nature.

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2: This ad is just to let you know there's been a change to my morning show. 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With a recipe, of course, and interesting facts and loads of music for many different acts. Request you can any track you really want to hear. I will play them gladly. I wish to make that clear. So come now, join me in my brand new slot to hear for sure what a lot I got. Until then, to my listeners all, I say TTFN in the hope to play for you again and again and again. So please tune in to 107.3 FM, because now you know where and now you know when. So no excuses, just turn that tuning dial to make this old geezer's broaden his broad smile. Try.

0: have a different start to the show than usual. That was a band called the Peatbox Fairies. Yes, you've just heard a live recording from a band called the Diesel Cowboys. This is a band called Tom Petty. Very smooth, very professional sound of Sydney Youngblood. So from Mick Miller to Frankie Miller, and this is a track called Darling. Well, this is a track John Otway did on his own, single artist. And this is a track called Bunsen Burner. And this is called Garundula. From Paul, bye-bye now, take care of yourselves, and hopefully we'll see you tonight along at the Toxton Terrace. Bye-bye now.
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0: That was Michael Jackson with Beat It. I felt like I should do a double Michael Jackson. I had Human Nature as well before the advert. Coming up next, though, I'm going to play some of The Neighbourhood, because me and Mace, if any of you used to listen, I used to co-host this show with Mace on a Thursday. We're going to see The Neighbourhood next week in Glasgow, and I'm really excited because that's happened in a few days before I go back to uni. And the opener is, one of the openers is Nessa Barrett as well, who I really love her music. It's just, it's such a vibe. So I thought, in honour of that, because I'm really excited and I just want any excuse to listen to them, I thought I would play one of my favourite songs by them, which is Nervous. And I hope you guys enjoy.
1: I shouldn't try to be perfect. I confess I'm obsessed with the surface. In the end,

That was Nervous by The Neighborhood. Oh, I love that song. Coming up next, I am going to do a Kyo song that I've actually never heard, but it's been requested to be played tonight. So this is Fly by Kyo. I hope you guys enjoy.

That was Foo Fighters with Rope. Coming up next, I am going to do a Nessa Barrett song. I had to double check that it was clean, but it is. And this is one of my favourite ones, because like I said earlier, she's opening, well, one of the openers for The Neighbourhood, who I'm going to go and see next Wednesday, I think it is. I can't remember off the top of my head. It's on the 3rd, whatever day that is. I think that's a Wednesday. But I'm really excited. I love The Neighbourhood, but I arguably love Nessa Barrett more, and I'm really excited to see her live, so... But this is Buffalo 66, and I hope you guys enjoy.

that was Nessa Barrett with Buffalo 66. I love that song. I don't know what it is about it. It just sounds so good. I love her voice. Her voice is so, like, calming. I don't know if that makes sense, but I love her voice. Anyway, moving onwards and upwards, because we've actually only got 20 minutes left, which I didn't even realise it had gone that quickly. I'm so used to it, like, only being about 20 past, and I'm like, ah, I have loads more songs I can play, but I'm going to have to lock in and pick some good ones. I'm going to do some Florence Road, and I know that it's become a habit that I play it almost every week, but it's just too good not to. So I played Storm Warnings last week, so I'm going to do Hanging Out to Dry, and I hope you guys enjoy.

That was Florence Road with Hanging Out to Dry. This is not related to that at all, but I've just remembered that I haven't actually listened to the new Ariana Grande album, Petal, at all. And I keep seeing little clips of things online, and it's just making me realise that I actually, like, it must have been out for, like, a good few weeks now, and I've still not listened to it, which I feel like it's a bit sad. I feel like I need to lock in and do that, but I might throw some of them in for the next show. In the meantime, though, I think we're gonna have to go girly pop vibes. It's the last 10 minutes. I think we should play some Britney. So I'm gonna do. Oh, there's too many choices. I'm gonna do. Give Me More. No, I'm not. I'm lying. I'm gonna do Circus. This is Circus by Britney Spears. I hope you guys enjoy.

0: Alice in the Lionheart Radio, your say, your play, your community, your community, your community, your community. 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
0: Alice in the Lion.

that was Romantics with Talking in Your Sleep. Sadly, it has come to the end of the show and I'm going to have to say goodbye. But the last song for tonight is a banger, in my opinion. And this is Scorpions with Rocky Like a Hurricane. So I hope you guys enjoy. I hope you've all had a wonderful week so far and that you enjoy your weekend. And there will be no show next week, but then after that, I will be back with my pre-records all the way from Leeds. So this is Scorpions with Rocky Like a Hurricane. Bye for now.

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1: Conservation groups are inching close to the £30 million they need to buy Rothbury Estate. The Wildlife Trusts and Northumberland Wildlife Trust say they've received several major pledges in the past week, worth around £5.5 million in total. They have just under £4 million left to fundraise by the end of October. They plan to boost wildlife, restore bogs and promote nature-friendly farming on the site. Northumberland Wildlife Trust head Mike Pratt says it's been the most extraordinary few days for the appeal and they're now within touching distance of the target. Two patients were treated by paramedics at the scene of a crash on the A1 near Tritlington yesterday morning. Emergency services were called to reports of a two-vehicle collision. Following the collision, the road was blocked in both directions with queuing traffic. A section between A697 Long Horsley turnoff and Chevington Moor turnoff was closed for several hours to allow for recovery of the vehicles involved. The County Council's encouraging residents and visitors to be considerate when parking across the county this summer as part of the Love It Like It's Yours campaign. They're reminding motorists that where they choose to park can make a significant difference to local communities, emergency services and rural businesses. The campaign wants to encourage drivers to park responsibly, ensuring roads, gateways and access routes remain clear for those who need them most. Cabinet member John Riddle says they want everyone to have a positive experience when visiting Northumberland, but that starts with parking considerately. An annual skinny dip in aid of a mental health charity is once again set to take place at Druridge Bay. The North East Skinny Dip will be held with the rising sun on Sunday, September the 20th. Since 2012, more than £200,000 has been raised for Tyneside and Northumberland Mind. Organisers say it's about taking a risk and embracing a moment of pure joy and freedom. If you'd like to take part, sign up now at northeastskinnydip.co.uk. And LNER is running an extra train to help people from the area get to the Great North Run. The service on Sunday, September the 13th will call at Berwick, Almouth and Morpeth. That's the latest round. I'm Richard Dowell.
2: Liberal Democrats leader Sir Ed Davey says the government must be generous in supporting Nepal following the devastating flash floods there. Britain has pledged £5 million and offered to send emergency responders to Nepal.
3: Our government needs to step in, make sure it's helping find those British citizens, but also being generous in our support for Nepal in this emergency. I hope the government's cuts to international aid don't prevent them being generous at this moment of crisis.
2: A chemistry teacher has been found guilty of having sexual relationships with two pupils at a North London all-boys school in the late 1980s. Sally Ann Bowen assaulted the boys when they were aged around 14 to 15 and she was in her mid-20s. The number of asylum seekers being housed in UK hotels was down 50% over the last year, standing at its lowest figure since data was first reported. Home Secretary Shabana Mahmood says it shows the government is restoring control at the border. And former Liverpool defender Jamie Carragher could face bankruptcy after HMRC issued a petition against him. From Radio News Hub, I'm Johnny Holmes.
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5: Almost 9 in 10 students expect to fill most of the car boot with their belongings when they head off to university. Queen's University student and Stena Line student rep Nia Nami Ledgerwood explains.
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0: rather different start to the show than usual. That was a band called the Peatbox Fairies. Yes, you've just heard a live recording from a band called the Diesel Cowboys. And this is a band called Tom Petty. Very smooth, very professional sound of Sydney Youngblood. So from Mick Miller to Frankie Miller. And this is a track called Darling. Well, this is a track John Otway did on his own, single artist. And this is a track called Bunsen Burner. And this is called Garundula. From Paul, bye-bye now, take care of yourselves, and hopefully we'll see you tonight along at the Togston Terrace. Bye-bye now.
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That was a track from the 1990s here on Lionheart Radio 107.3 FM. Coming up, we've got some music from one of our local bands. 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

That was a track from the 1990s here on Lionheart Radio 107.3 FM. Coming up, we've got some music from one of our local bands. 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
1: A stark new report shows that in some areas of the region, life expectancy can be as much as 18 years lower than elsewhere in the country. The new analysis has been chaired by Health Equals as part of its Shelf Life campaign. Here in Anik, average life expectancy is 80 years, 9 less than the best nationally, and in Berwick it's 79. It goes up to 84 in some of the surrounding villages, including Wooler, Rothbury, Belford and Alnmouth. Health Equals director Paul MacDonald says your postcode shouldn't determine your shelf life, but in the UK it does. Tomorrow sees the Glendale show at Wooler. Now, it's been moved from Bank Holiday Monday to the last Saturday in August to encourage more visitors from across the border. Sally Brewis is the show secretary.
2: People in Scotland have already gone back to school. They're all at work. They can't come on a Bank Holiday Monday in England. So hopefully, what we're hoping is that the change to the Saturday will encourage them to come.
1: Organisers have had to call off the sheep and goat section. This is because of a recent outbreak of blue tongue virus, which can infect animals such as sheep and cattle. Inpatients at Northumbria Healthcare Hospitals have reported better than expected care for the fifth year in a row. The report comes as part of the Care Quality Commission's latest survey, summarising the experience of more than 58,000 patients nationally. They highlighted 12 trusts that performed better or much better than expected. Northumbria is one of only two general acute trusts alongside neighbour Gateshead, with the others being specialist trusts. Sports, starting with football, and Anik Town entertain Billingham Town tomorrow with a 3 p.m. kickoff at St James Park. They'll be looking for a return to winning ways after Tuesday's 1-0 defeat at FC Hartlepool. In the Northern Alliance, Rothbury away to Whitley Bay Sporting Club, while Northumberland are at home to Reckonton Blue Star. Elsewhere, Berwick Rangers travel to Broxburn Athletic, Alnmouth United visit North Tyne and West Ham, and Anik Town Percy Rovers are at Wooler. Speedway sees Berwick Bandits at home to Edinburgh Monarchs tomorrow evening. That's the latest Rannick. I'm Richard Dale.
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5: And here we are again. Thursday evening has come round once more. So how are you all? I hope you've had a good week and you're looking forward to the weekend, which thankfully isn't too far away now. This week has gone ridiculously fast for me. I haven't stopped all week. A bit more on that later. For those that are new to my show, I'm Nick and you're listening to Chill Out Thursday here on Lionheart Radio, 107.3 FM, DAB online worldwide and smart speakers. For the next couple of hours, I'll be here with plenty of laid-back music, a few familiar favourites, some lesser-known tracks and a bit of a chat as well. I've got another lovely selection lined up tonight, so wherever you're listening from and whatever you've been up to today, thanks for joining me. So let's make a start with our Thursday evening underway with something I'm sure almost everybody will recognise. We're starting tonight with ABBA and The Winner Takes It All.

And that was ABBA with The Winner Takes It All, getting us started tonight with something very familiar. We're changing the sound completely now and heading back into the more chilled and atmospheric side of the show. This next track comes from Sign, an artist whose music has appeared on quite a few chill out collections over the years. This is Sign with Samara.

And that was Sign with Samsara. We're keeping that atmospheric sound going now with another instrumental track. This next one has a slightly more cinematic feel to it and comes from composer Jay Price. Let's continue with Burning Sky.

And that was Jay Price with Burning Sky. We're staying with the chilled sounds now, and next up is French artist Escadet, whose music has that wonderfully smooth atmospheric style that I think works really well at this time of the evening. This song is Evasion.

And that was the track by Roberto Soul, and the track was called So Awesome. Quite a few of these songs we've been playing tonight I've only heard for the first time in the last couple of days. They usually come up as a suggested song on my playlist, and I have a listen and think, that sounds quite nice, I'll put that on the radio. And that's exactly what I've done with that track. And for the next one as well, our next track tonight, which is called Why Fall Is the Best Time to Visit Brandenburg. There we are, that's a new one for me. And it's by Crandon Park.

And that was So Awesome by Roberto Soul. So I think it's about time we had our usual catch up on what I've been up to over the last week. And it's been another fairly busy one. I had my mum staying with us from last Thursday through until Sunday, so we kept ourselves busy while she was here. On Saturday afternoon, we headed down to the beach and spent some time exploring the rock pools. That's something Kim and I enjoy doing regularly at weekends, along with the kayaking for me. But for my mum, it's a bit more of a novelty because she lives down in the landlocked Midlands, so you can't exactly just pop down to the beach whenever you fancy. Sunday was considerably quieter with a day at home, and then on Monday I had the joy of travelling all the way down to Team Valley in Newcastle to get a new windscreen fitted to my car. It was the nearest place I could get it done through the insurance, and I have to admit I wasn't particularly looking forward to the journey down there, but actually it all turned out absolutely fine. Tuesday was a full day at work, and then yesterday the car was back in the garage again, this time for its MOT. Thankfully, all that sorted, and afterwards, I took someone I support for a lovely evening in Rothbury. And that's actually one of the things I really enjoy about the work I do here in Northumberland. Quite often, the places I visit and the things I do with the people I support are exactly the sort of things I choose to do in my own time anyway. Beaches, countryside, little towns and villages. Sometimes it really doesn't feel much like work at all. Right, let's get back to the music, and a very familiar voice now. This is Enya with How Can I Keep From Singing?

can't beat a bit of Enya. That was Storms in Africa. We're going to move to a bit more chill here. De La Tierra by Evensarts. And Eleanor, thank you for your request. And yes, I will try and get that played later on in the show for you. So let's start now with De La Tierra.

And that song was, I don't know what it's called. It's in a completely different language, so I'm not even going to try and pronounce that one. I've had a request, so I'm going to... I've had two requests, actually. So first of all, I'm going to play Fernando by ABBA. And then after that, I'm going to play a track that I actually played last week by Matthias, and it was the Dancing Queen, also by ABBA, but Matthias's version. It was very popular, so I've decided to play it again. So I'm going to start with Fernando, and then we'll move on to Matthias's Dancing Queen.

And that was Mathias with his orchestral version of Dancing Queen. I only discovered Mathias fairly recently, but his arrangements really are beautiful, and I've been gradually introducing more of them to the show over the last few weeks. Dancing Queen is a great example of how we can take a song everybody knows and give it a completely different cinematic sound. And there'll be some more from Mathias a little later tonight. For now, though, we're returning to another familiar name on Chill Out Thursday. This is Ryan Farish with The Promise.

So that was The Promise by Ryan Farish. I mean, just realised it's gone 9 o'clock. That hour has flown. So I'm going to have a quick look, as always, at what we have coming up in the local area. So let's just have a quick look. So Saturday, that's, oh my gosh, it's bank holiday weekend. My gosh, it's time has flown. Apparently where I used to live in Leicestershire, the kids have already gone back. I only found that out today. I couldn't believe it because, you know, as far as I'm concerned, everybody goes back next week. But no, apparently they've gone back. So that took me by surprise. Anyway, bank holiday weekend. So this Saturday, the 29th, it is the Glendale Show, one of the biggest country shows in Northumberland. Enjoy all the fun of the fair. For more information, visit glendaleagriculturalsociety.com. Also on Saturday, we have the car boot sale, which is every month, I believe. But anyway, it is at Home Base, which is at the Willoughburn Trading Estate here in Alnwick. And it's between 9 and 12 noon. Run by the Alnwick Lions. The car boot sale runs on the last Saturday. Oh, there we go. Last Saturday of every month from March until October. Sellers, no booking required. Turn up at 8, leave at 12 noon. And the cost is £10 per car and small van. And then also on Saturday, and I'll just check if it's Sunday as well. Yes, it is. And Monday, bank holiday Monday. So 3 days. It is the Teddy Bears weekend at the Aln Valley Railway at the Lionheart Enterprise Park here in Alnwick between 10:30 and 4 p.m. And I'll just check that it's the same times, 10:30 till 4 Sunday. Yes, and 10:30 till 4 on Monday as well. Children travel free with a teddy bear and an accompanying free fare-paying adult. Steam train rides, teddy bear trail, £1 per sheet, includes prizes, tea room, miniature railway, shop, museum and playground. 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And let's just have a look if there's anything else. No, the only thing on Bank Holiday Monday is the Teddy Bears weekend. But then next Thursday, it is the Lindisfarne Festival at Beale Farm at near Berwick-upon-Tweed. So it's, yeah, hundreds of acts over 8 unique stages. Get ready for a mishmash of must-see performances in the UK's best-kept secret festival location. Well, it's not secret now, it's been advertised, but anyway, overlooking Holy Island. For more information about all the acts and how to book tickets, visit lindisfarnefestival.com.

And that was Lone Swordsman by Daniel Avery. We're moving straight on now with another chilled instrumental track. And this next one comes from Lakey Inspired, an artist known for his laid-back mellow sound. Let's keep the music going. This is The Process.

And that was the lovely track by Gareth Malone with My Lord Has Come. I have to say, I think that's an absolutely beautiful piece of music. The voices, the harmonies, and the saxophone together really are something special. Most of you will probably know Gareth Malone from his television work and the many choirs he's brought together over the years. This particular recording features Gareth Malone's voice alongside saxophonist Yolanda Brown, and it's definitely one I'll be playing again on the show. We're changing direction now and heading back into something a little more laid back. This is Guyvus with Blue Sky.

And that was American Dream, the Afterlife Mix by DJ Lounge Ibiza. We're going to return now to Matthias Rich. And I'm guessing I've pronounced that right, but never mind. This next piece brings together two absolutely beautiful melodies. Rose from the film Titanic, composed by James Horner, and Enya's Caribbean Blue. They're two pieces you perhaps wouldn't immediately think of putting together, but Matthias has blended them beautifully. This is Rose, Caribbean Blue.

an absolutely beautiful piece by The Secret Garden. We're staying with that Celtic atmosphere now and moving over to another group who have become very familiar. We're on Chill Out Thursday. Clannad have such a distinctive sound and their music always seems to sit beautifully alongside the more atmospheric tracks I play. So let's have some Clannad next.

And those were two lovely tracks by Clannads. We're moving over now to a track by the Mediterranean album. This is Greece, the spa healing music by Little World of Peace.

And as always, we finish our show today with Stella Drone. I always like to try and finish with Stella Drone. They usually do space-influenced music, and it's always a lovely way to end our show. So, having a look at tomorrow morning, as always, we have our morning report at 6:30 till 6:50. Our morning report covers our business feature interviews, our showbiz and sport, key headlines, giving you a strong, informed start to the day. And then at 7 o'clock, we have Bart Rippon's The Weekend Starts Here, your friendly guide into the weekend. And then at 9, we have David on the Decks, which is presented by Richard Dale. Each month, local MP David Smith will be in the studio to answer your questions. The show will be repeated next Tuesday at 5 o'clock. And then at 10 o'clock, we have the one and only by Ron B. A big thank you to everybody that has actually requested songs today. I'm sorry I didn't actually manage to get through them all. I'm actually using my mobile for a lot of my music. Normally I carry a spare so that any requests that come through, I can put them on my spare, listen to it, check it's okay, and then play it. But that phone has broken, so I've only got the one phone now, which does create more problems trying to get your requests out. But get them in, and I will try and play them when I can. Anyway, that's all I've got time for today. I hope everybody has a good week, and I will look forward to presenting to you again the same time next week. And as always, a very good night. Thursday Night Chill, presented by Nick. Easy listening, done properly, only on Lionheart Radio.

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for the last few years in my life. Wonderful times. I have toured with Rolling Stones, Rod Stewart, Lionel Richie. I've done something else. With a guy from Canada. We did a song together called It's Only Love.

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Coming up, we've got some music from one of our local bands. 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

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And all manner of things. Of all the fish that's in the sea, the herring is the one for me. Hawaii of the day, Hawaii.

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That was a track from the 1990s here on Lionheart Radio 107.3 FM. 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